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1: Other side with the Red Hot Chili Peppers. I've never heard of anything like this. A teacher has a fart corner in her classroom. We got to talk about it in a few minutes. 3 Days Grace.

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1: Linkin Park says heavy is the crown, and a teacher in Houston said, here's the corner if you need to fart. Go on. I'm Mike Jones. This is crazy to me that this teacher set up a fart corner in her classroom. So if kids want to go there and pass gas, they can. Or they can keep doing it at their seats, try to do it quietly, and then maybe blame someone else for it. But can you imagine that? She's saying it takes the shame out of it. If you go to the fart corner, that's all the shame. Everyone's going to be looking like, oh no, where's Mike Jones going? The fart corner. What are you thinking?
2: You're one.
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1: I remember a while back that Stephen Jenkins from Third Eye Blind showed up as a surprise guest at the iHeartRadio Music Festival. 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You never know. 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

104.1 The Edge. Why don't you get a job, says The Offspring. Well, it is the weekend, so we'll think about working again on Monday. I'm Mike Jones, but I hope you have a great weekend, and I hope over the next couple days, you have time to listen to Weezer's new gold album that came out. I'm excited to hear all the songs. We have one of the new ones now. We Might As Well Be Strangers, Weezer and Wednesday together. And don't forget, also, starting on Monday, we'll have more chances to see them and everyone at the iHeartRadio Music Festival. You can win a trip every day next week.

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You know, if you haven't seen the music video for the new Cage the Elephant song yet, I highly recommend you check it out. A, just because it's a great song. B, because it looks like they shot it on a flip phone or like an old digital camera where we were like taking mirror pictures. So looks super nostalgic. Also, Matt Schultz, lead singer, directed the whole thing. It's for this song called Beaches in Tennessee.

0: 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Oh, we're going to practice a little teamwork right now. Okay, it's Alex Mack. I need you to let me know what song you want to hear next. Okay, that's your part. And then my part is I'll play it for you. Right? That feels like a good trade. Just open the free iHeartRadio app, tap the little microphone button. It's our talk back feature, you know. Just tell me your name, where you're listening from, obviously what you want to hear. That was our deal, right? You hit send on that message, and then I do my part.
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So apparently yesterday was National Radio Day, which feels fun. It's Alex Mack. I just want you to know, every day is National Radio Day to me. I know, boo, corny. But look, seriously, I don't think I say this enough. I really do appreciate you being here, listening to the show. 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Feels like we're actually hanging out. 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On this, we'll call it National Radio Week. I appreciate you.

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What's up? 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
1: Well, big shouts are in order for the Foo Fighters. I just saw they hit a huge milestone. They're now officially the band with the most appearances on the alternative charts, just past U2, which is crazy. 45 different times they've hit the charts. I'm not surprised, but that feels like a big deal. A new one right now from the Foo Fighters.

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What's going on? It's Alex Mack. Now, it's always really cool for me to see bands that, like, I've introduced to you on our new music show on Emerging Alt. 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Like, these guys, Edge Hill, bigger than ever. They just announced, like, a huge U.S. tour. So if you get a chance to go see them, you should check them out. 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
1: Let me just start by saying, I mean, no disrespect to whatever artist I'm about to call out here. Not call out. That doesn't feel right. It's Alex Mack. I just keep seeing these remixes pop up, like, you know, when I'm listening to music, whatever. They're, like, recommended to me, and they're always really cool. They're for this song. And I like the EDM kind of vibe in the remixes, but honestly, you can't beat the original. Temper City just did such a good job with this.

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1: Hey, what's going on? It's Alex Mack. I've been getting so many ads for like back to school stuff, and it kind of makes me not sad, but like super nostalgic. I guess a little old. I remember like the best times back to school shopping, trying to get, you know, all the binders you want and picking out your pens and everything. I guess like you could do that for work, but

104.1 The Edge. Hey, what's going on? It's Alex Mack. Earlier this week, I got to see Modest Mouse open for My Chemical Romance. Just an incredible show, but like one of the biggest takeaways outside of the music, right, was that the lead singer was wearing like a suit jacket, like a blazer, in the middle of a baseball stadium. It was so hot, and he took the jacket off eventually. Everybody cheered. He had completely sweat through his shirt. I was like, that's dedication to the fit. I like that. Hey, one of the new ones from Modest Mouse right now.

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1: Hey, what's going on? It's Alex Mack. Now, I don't know if you remember a little bit ago, there was like a crash on the moon. It was like bits of a SpaceX rocket that literally hit the moon. Apparently, NASA located the crash site, which I hoped that they would. Apparently, the crater was 60 feet across and less than 10 feet deep. Now, even though that doesn't seem like so massive, I still am not like sure that we're getting the whole story. Something crashes into the moon and then we just like didn't even talk about it anymore. I'm suspicious.

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1: I've never been so inspired by a song on the radio to go look myself up online. It's Alex Mack. If it's been a minute since you Googled yourself, just get inspired by Julia Wolf. One of the lyrics in this song is, I stalk myself on the internet just to see what you'll find. Hopefully it's not too surprising. It's in this song called In My Room.

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1: Let's get some more requests on. 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

104.1 The Edge, Albuquerque's alternative. What's up, it's Alex Mack. I feel like I can't even begin to keep up with all these Marvel movies coming out. I mean, honestly, it's a miracle I saw Spider-Man, but we got that new Avengers later this year, and they just announced another Ghost Rider movie, which, I'll be honest, I like the Nick Cage one, but this version with Ryan Gosling, July 28th of 2028. I can't even begin to fathom.

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My name is Alex Mack, and hey, The Edge wants to put you in the best seats in the house for the Breaking Benjamin and 3 Days Grace show coming up at Azalea Amphitheater. 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We'll have your chance to win some of the best seats in the house. I'm talking like with a private bar and your first round of Bud Lights on us. 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

Albuquerque's alternative, 104.1 The Edge. Hey, what's up? It's Alex Mack. I feel like I've been talking about Florida a lot recently. Like, it just keeps popping up. Maybe my TikTok knows I looked something up, but apparently they just opened a full-on, like, jellyfish museum in Pompano Beach, which I think is cool, but also feels like a little distracting, you know, from Florida testing flying cars and that steakhouse where you can have dinner naked, plus everything else in Florida. I mean, a jellyfish museum is cool, but like a naked steak dinner, I feel like I can't get that out of my head.

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1: Hey, what's going on? It's Alex Mack. Now, I am not even close to being a parent, but I did think that this was interesting and something I would keep in mind if I were. Apparently, having your kids play outside helps prevent nearsightedness. Now, I am not a scientist, but apparently there's something with, like, the rays and your eyeballs. I don't know. I just feel like going outside as a kid is important for a lot of reasons, but, you know, preventing nearsightedness, also very good.

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Now, I'm not surprised by this, but I do think it's interesting. It's Alex Mack. Just reading that Roger Goodell, you know, the NFL commissioner, is saying that overseas NFL teams in, like, a Super Bowl outside the U.S. are basically inevitable at this point. And, look, I love football, but I didn't realize the rest of the world did.

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1: I don't know if my phone or, like, you know, my social media algorithm has, like, the wrong person, but I keep getting all these videos for, like, really expensive, like, luxury watches. Like, dude, I'm scrolling on Instagram today and this reel came up. It was like, there's no better pastime on the airplane. And it was like a guy polishing his Rolex. Like, looking down at my Casio, I'm like, yeah, pretty sure you got the wrong guy.

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1: Hey, what's up, Alex Mack? I feel like I got completely called out by this study. AAA Foundation for Traffic Safety did this study showing that most Americans tend to agree that 10 miles per hour over the speed limit is totally fine. I don't know if you were raised in a similar area to me, but the adage I learned growing up was 9, you're fine, 10, you're mine. I still follow that every day. And I understand that I shouldn't, but most Americans and I are on the same page. What do you

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1: 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My name's Alex Mack. Not only am I your night host, but I also host your new music show. Yeah, Emerging Alt. 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So make sure you're hanging out. Emerging Alt is kicking off here.

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2: 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I'm your host, Alex Mack, with iHeartRadio. We're doing this show coast to coast, just like every weeknight at 11, a full hour of all the best new releases nationwide. 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Shout out where you're hanging out. Shout out your city. But let's go ahead and get things started right now with the new one from Goose, not to be confused with Geese. This is Good Times, End Times on Emerging Alts.

104.1 The Edge, Albuquerque's alternative. What's going on? It's Alex Mack, your host here on Emerging Alt. So excited to be playing you new stuff from Fontaine's DC. I've been waiting for this, and we just found out we're getting their new album, Dopamine Chamber, coming out October 16th. It's supposed to be, like, kind of heady, right? They're calling it, like, mood-altering, talking about, like, the psychological thriller Ripley, AI, politics, climate change, celebrity drama. So I feel like it's going to be a really interesting listen, and we got this one to kick it off. New from Fontaine's DC,

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0: Always feels like we're kind of kicking off the weekend together on the Friday edition of Emerging Alt, just because it is, you know, this full hour of all new stuff taking us directly into Saturday. And in, like, kind of the best way possible, not only are you getting, like, yeah, all these songs that you could be adding to your weekend playlist, but maybe hearing some stuff that you haven't heard before. Like, I have Violet Grohl coming up. We're doing Joyce Manor, the Linda Lindas, new Phoebe Bridgers. So keep hanging out. Keep chiming in. I want to hear, you know, what you think of the show so far. If you've had favorites, send me a talk back on our free iHeartRadio app. Same way, you know, if you normally request a song, right? Just open the app, tap the microphone button, tell me your name, where you're listening from, hit send, and it comes right to me.
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1: Hey, what's going on? It's Alex Mack, your host here on Emerging Alt. If you missed all of my shenanigans at Vans Warped Tour, I was out at the Long Beach weekend. Crazy time. Honestly, a dream getting to catch up with so many of bands that have like become my friends, you know, that I've been fans of since I was a little kid. And honestly, like getting to meet new bands, like I've never gotten a chance to talk to Joyce Manor before. We talked about really the story behind this song. If you haven't seen that video, it's on the Instagram at Alex Mack Live. But listen to the song first, then watch the video.

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1: Now, if you've listened to Emerging All before, you know I'm a huge music video guy. It's Alex Mack, your host here, and I've got another one to recommend. No shocker. You have to watch the video for the Linda Linda song, Burning Out. It just, like, it makes you want to spend time with your friends. Also, they have this, like, badass, like, custom painted van that they're riding around in. Worth the watch. Again, it's for this song.

104.1 The Edge. I mean, just a nightmare scenario. It's Alex Mack, your host here on Emerging Alt. Just reading about how Phoebe Bridgers got appendicitis on her birthday, had to cancel a bunch of like shows and appearances in the UK. Man, that's like an illness that I am afraid of constantly. But man, to get it on your birthday, hey, the good news is the new record that we just got is incredible. Lost Weekend. Hopefully that was a good enough birthday present, and hopefully she's feeling better. This song is on there. It's called Lost Boys. Oh.

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0: 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My name's Alex Mack, your host here on iHeartRadio's Emerging Alt. I just get to put together a full hour of all the best new releases. Kind of, you know, a chance for us to hang out and be music nerds. Speaking of, I do want to know what you've thought so far. Like, you've had a favorite. Maybe it was the Phoebe Bridgers I just played for you. We did Steve Lacy, the Linda Lindas, Joyce Manor on the show tonight. I mean, you chime in. Tell me what you need more of next week. You can always DM me at Alex Mack Live. That's the same handle for everything. I think I'm on Instagram the most. Doesn't matter. I'll check them all. At Alex MACLIVE. Hit me up.
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1: Okay, when I tell you to, you know, DM me with your questions, comments, requests, and all that stuff, please know that I am actually checking those messages. My name's Alex Mack. I am your host here on Emerging Alt. Listener friend Adam has hit me up so many times about playing this neighborhood song. Private by the neighborhood. Where's Private? Where did Private go? Where was Private? You don't know how badly I need to hear this song. Well, okay. I have gotten your messages, Adam, and this one is for you. It's the neighborhood.

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1: 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What's going on? It's Alex Mack, your host here on Emerging Alt. Have an awesome rest of your weekend. I'm excited to come back on Monday because we're getting even more new music added to the playlist. And remember, we do this every weeknight at 11 o'clock, your full hour of all new stuff, like this one from Sam Fender and Olivia Dean. It's Rein Me In. See

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1: Some newish Noah Kahan there with Doors. I mean, like, this whole album he just dropped, every single song, like, hits the messages, like, who is this man's therapist? Noah Kahan is 29 years old, and the way he can write about the world and life, like, wow. I mean, mind blown, right? What's going on? It's Nikki. How are you? We made it to the weekend. Another weekend here. What is going on in your world? 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
1: Hey, what's going on?
0: Happy Saturday. It's Nikki hanging with you with some new Tame Impala now. Rumors are swirling. Tame Impala might be a Coachella 2027 headliner. We will see about that. This is Loser.

0: Albuquerque's alternative, 104.1 The Edge, starting back up again right here Monday morning. You're going to have a whole bunch of chances to win a free trip to our iHeartRadio Music Festival going down in Las Vegas. 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What would you do in Vegas with a free $1,000? 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

104.1 The Edge, Albuquerque's alternative. Little boys of summer, while it is still summer, though it is flying by, right? What's going on? It's Nikki. This song right here, perhaps unexpected, but I say official now, Song of the Summer 2026. It's Temper City, Self-Aware.

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Hey, it's Nikki. Monday morning, The Woody Show is going to make your life look a whole lot better with Redneck News. You're going to be able to say, I am so happy that wasn't me. The Woody Show, Monday morning, starting at 6, right here on The Edge.

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How about some more music discovery? Phoebe Bridgers, the one and only, the talent. New album out now. Would love to know what you think of her new album, this song, whatever. 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

104.1, The Edge, Papa Roach, Even If It Kills Me. Hey, what's going on? How are you? It's Nikki. Thank you so much for hanging with us on this early Saturday, kicking off the weekend together. How about a free trip to Vegas and some free cash? Let's talk about that more in a few minutes.

0: Albuquerque's home for the Woody Show, 104.1 The Edge. The Strokes going shopping. Hey, what's going on? Good morning. It's Nikki with you. How are you? Thanks so much for hanging with us. This is kind of cool. 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Listen out for the keywords. They go off throughout the day, each day, Monday through Friday. 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

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Hey, it's Nikki with you. Just got a talk back request for this one and definitely want to get it on. If there's anything you want us to try to get on for you, let us know. 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

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So, yeah, Foo Fighters is going to be opening for AC/DC. And clearly, based on the Foo Fighters Instagram post that I saw a couple of days ago, there's some things that even when you are Dave Grohl and or the Foo Fighters, like, just so cool. Even with all of the stuff they've done, all of the success they've had, opening for AC/DC.

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Hey, what's going on? It's Nikki with you. Just going to keep it going with some new Sublime. This is Until the Sun Explodes. Yeah.

104.1 The Edge, Albuquerque's alternative. What's going on? It's Nikki hanging with you, keeping it going now with Edge Health. This is their first number one that they ever got, and I'm sure the first of many, right? It's a double take.

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1: 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Some overnight Chili Peppers, Can't Stop. And you know we're not going to do that. Instead, we're going to keep it going with some new music here from the one and only Modest Mouse. 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

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All right, yeah, just gonna go from savior to now self-aware, which I kind of feel like in a weird way there might be some kind of like late night, overnight, deep statement you could say there. But anyway, here's Tempo City, and as the song says, he's too self-aware, aren't we all, sadly.

104.1 The Edge, Albuquerque's alternative. Hey, it's Nikki. The Edge is bringing you Dexter and the Moon Rocks coming to the historic El Rey Theater September 24th. 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

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Good morning. It's Nikki hanging with you. Just got a talk back request for this one. So yeah, let's do it. And as always, if there's something you want us to try to get on for you, let us know. Send us a talk back. This is Blur.

0: Albuquerque's alternative, 104.1 The Edge. Newish one there from Buffalo Traffic Jam, who are out of Montana. Song is called Fool's Gold. And yeah, pretty good, don't you think? Actually, please let us know what you think. Send us a talk back anytime with whatever you think about anything. Just tap that little red mic while you're listening on your iHeartRadio app. And yeah, we're good to go. What's going on? It's Nikki. Thank you so much for hanging with us. Got some more chances for you to win a free trip to Vegas to go to our iHeartRadio Music Festival, plus $1,000 spending money coming your way, starting right back up again here Monday morning.
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Evanescence back at it. Love that. What's going on? It's Nikki Cage the Elephant, also back at it in 2026. Here's

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1: Tame Impala here. Rumors are swirling, kind of going crazy all over the internet. 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This song this year, obviously huge. So I could see it. It's Dracula.

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1: Hey, it's Nikki doing some music discovery now from Noah Kahan. 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

Albuquerque's home for the Woody Show, 104.1 The Edge. Some early morning gorillas there. What's going on? It's Nikki. Good morning. Thank you so much for hanging with us on your early Saturday. Here's Edge Hill. 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

0: text. You can send those texts over to 22987. After the show, you can always hit us up on the After Hours voicemail with whatever you're thinking about, or you're listening to the podcast and you want to tell us about something. 877-44-WOODY. We got a lot of feedback. I was talking about how, dude, this 9/11 like every time, 9/11 a.m., 9/11 p.m. What time did my flight take off? According to the text it sent me, your flight departed at 9/11. Like 9/11 showing up everywhere. Oh, look at my Aura ring. What time did you officially fall asleep last night? Oh, well, that you fell asleep at 9/11. Like, how and why is it constantly? Well, so now it's like kind of like weirding me out. And we got this whole conversation about, what is it called? Number.
1: Oh, yeah.
2: Number.
1: Angel numbers.
0: Yeah, but no, but there's an angel number.
1: Angel
0: number. That's, yeah. Angel number, which we looked into. And what does this mean?
3: Very scientific, yeah.
0: Yeah. So anyway, I think Jeff G's lined up a psychic.
1: Oh, good.
0: Who we're going to talk to at some point.
1: Nice.
3: They're gonna, let's get to the bottom of this.
0: Yeah, yes. We're going to get to the bottom of it. We did get some feedback on that whole thing.
4: Hey, Woody and Woody Show. I just wanted to comment on you looking at the clock and everything that has to do with you seeing 9/11 everywhere. I look at the clock every single day at 3:28. Not a huge deal until you realize I'm a Falcons fan, and that's trauma.
0: Yeah, that was the Super Bowl where they blew it, remember?
5: Oh, okay. Yeah, but yeah. I mean, can't this be explained that you have like some kind of internal clock that makes you look at those times?
0: We talked about that.
6: Confirmation bias.
1: Yeah.
0: Yeah. Once now, the time is one thing, like when you notice the clock at those particular times, you know, but like when the flight took off at exactly 9/11.
6: That's a totally different thing.
3: Yes.
6: That's
3: doom and gloom.
0: Yeah, that's the next level of it.
6: Yeah.
0: I know. It's not just because you're right. Like your body clock may, know, like how you wake up even with before the alarm goes off, maybe 10 minutes
3: same
0: before.
3: Time every day.
0: Yeah. Whether the alarm is set or not.
3: Yeah.
0: Like, yeah, that kind of thing.
6: But it's more about like when you buy a certain type of car, you start noticing that other car on the road. It's because you're looking for it. Your brain's cued to it.
3: And one flight out of how many dozens of flights in the past few years took off at 9/11? That one.
0: Yeah. But it was in the same week where the Aura ring, I fell asleep at exactly 9/11.
5: Greg.
3: Idiot.
0: No, I'm thinking like it's one thing if you notice it, I think, every once in a while. But like when you've noticed it, like say five times in the past 2 days.
6: That's a different thing, Greg.
0: Yeah, it is.
3: Yes, it is, factually.
0: Yeah. What if it turns out, you guys are going to feel so stupid when that turns out
3: to be
0: legit.
3: For sure. You know
5: it. Thank you. Yeah.
3: Should have listened.
0: Yeah.
6: I've actually known several different people who've had the same 9/11 problem. Guess what? It happened after 2001.
1: You don't say.
0: Yeah.
6: Because that put that thing in your head to begin with.
0: Yeah.
5: I see it on cars a lot.
0: Yeah. See, now, Greg.
3: Especially Porsches.
1: Yeah, exactly.
0: Yeah, Greg, I just want to say, I have more of an understanding. I think you might have an understanding now too. Like when we talk about ghosts and you're telling your stories, this is that you are me.
1: I am that
0: real? Because I'm going, nope, it's
3: but
0: legit.
3: Mine is real.
0: Nope, it's legit. So like, like they said, well, you know what? Walk a mile in another man's shoes. Yeah, like, that's what I'm doing.
3: The ghost thing is just factual.
1: All right. We need to have the psychic suss out both of these
3: things.
1: Exactly.
3: Yeah. It doesn't necessarily mean a bad thing.
0: We had that story about the emu. Remember the woman was talking about, she went to that, was it a wedding or party or something like that? And they had killed and like were cooking up an emu.
3: Was it gender reveal maybe?
0: Yeah. And then I was like, dude, whose idea was it at Liberty Mutual? The Limu emu.
5: Yeah.
0: Like how stupid.
7: Since you guys don't like to pay attention to things, I'll help you out real quick. Pretty much figured this out on my own as I've never had it validated, but Liberty Mutual with the Limu emu is a combination of the end and beginning of those words. Liberty Mutual. Liberty Mutual. Spell it with me, man. Liberty Mutual. Woody. Nope. Suck it.
6: Nope.
5: Okay.
1: Oh, really?
2: We knew that.
3: Did anybody not know that?
0: Well, we do say, whatever you got.
2: That's true. Challenge accepted.
0: You can leave it on the After Hours voice.
6: I didn't know that, and I didn't think about it at all, but I didn't know that Liberty, Mew.
3: Oh,
6: really? Well, I don't think about the commercial at all in my daily life.
5: I didn't think about that at all.
1: Oh, wow. I thought it was pretty obvious, and then they just wanted to rhyme with Lemur.
5: I just turned it off.
6: Yeah.
1: So you can't have a thought about it.
6: So a lot of us don't watch like over-the-air broadcast TV because we're Gen Zs. So we don't see those things.
3: Right.
1: Just took a very strange turn.
6: Thank you.
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8: 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The job requires I do it by the podcast, but never miss a show. Love you guys. Just heard Greg talking about people walking their dogs and picking up their dog poop in the bag and then just leaving the bag. I see this so often, and I still can't figure out what these people are expecting. I don't think they're circling back around. I actually kind of think maybe they think, much like the cart narcs would do, like people are going to come pick it up for them. I don't know. Anyway, it's a major pet peeve of mine. Me love.
0: All right. Yeah,
3: totally. I mean, I'd rather have the poop on the street than a bag of poop on the street.
6: Yeah,
0: the actual poop?
3: Yes.
6: Why? Sit there.
3: Better than a bag of poop sitting on the street.
1: Why? Yeah, the poop will eventually get dispersed and go into the dirt.
3: It'll eventually dry up or...
5: Erosion.
3: Rain. You know, rain.
0: See, I disagree with that. I'd rather the bag, because someone will eventually pick up the bag.
3: No way.
0: I don't think anybody... Like, once the poop starts, like, getting to that stage, no one's touching it.
6: Who's the someone? It depends on where it is. If it's not on a public sidewalk.
1: If not
6: sidewalk,
1: you, who?
3: Yeah, exactly. And
0: if I walked out there, let's say I walked out there and like kind of right in front of my house, there was a little bag of, you know,
3: poop,
0: dog poop or whatever that I figured, okay, maybe I would give it a second, see if the person's looping back around, they're going to grab it on their
3: Why
0: way back.
3: Why on earth would anybody do that?
0: They don't want to carry it with them. Okay, fine.
6: Don't want to.
0: Well, fine, whatever. I'll give them a minute. I'll give them the hour. You know, how long are you walking this dog, right? And if I go out there the next time and it's still there, I would pick that up.
1: Mm-hmm.
0: If it's actual turds, I'm not touching them.
3: Yeah, because they'll eventually dry up or whatever.
6: The next level, this just happened to me this morning. I walk out my door and the person across the hall has got the bag sitting outside their door on the carpeting in the hallway. And I assume, and it looked like it was all steamy and little droplets inside, you know?
0: Yeah.
6: I assume the dog had crapped in the house maybe.
1: Yeah.
6: And then, but the trash chute is a 90-second walk or less.
5: Too far, dog.
6: Round trip.
1: In that case, I'd rather it be in the bag. In the hallway.
3: In the hallway, sure.
0: There was some poo drama. This guy in Florida was having some beef with his neighbor because the neighbor refused to pick up after his dog. And the guy had enough. And so he scooped the poop up himself. He yelled for his neighbor and then threw it at him the second he stepped outside of his house. Here's some...
9: I complained about the dogs in my yard. I said something to his old lady yesterday morning about it. She said she would pick it up. 4 hours later, it was still there. I set it on the edge of the driveway right there.
0: Yeah, and so the neighbor didn't like that, so he came out, they start fighting, they're both punching each other, but then things got out of hand because the guy then grabbed the scooter and threatened the other dude that's going to beat him with the scooter. So the cops were called, they ended up arresting the dude who didn't pick up the poop with aggravated assault.
1: Oh, wow.
5: All right.
0: Yeah.
5: Good.
0: So neighbors are beefing over poo.
3: It's not difficult.
0: Yeah.
3: You pick it up and then it's in a bag. You can carry it. It's not like you're smearing the poop all over
1: yourself.
3: If
1: I'm talking to neighbors outside and they're carrying it, I'll go, give me that. I'll go throw it away.
0: 877-44-WOODY. 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

0: 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This is
1: the Woody Show. So there have been some changes for the gathering of the Juggalos.
2: I'm worried, you guys.
1: Did they have to? Did they legally have to move locations? Like they weren't invited back to where they've been having?
2: That is the rumor because Shaggy Two Dope, he's the skinnier of the Insane Clowns.
1: Okay, yeah.
2: He does a live stream where he mentioned that like they were getting in big trouble for things like porta potties, where they were having to pay because people would just destroy. They would blow up porta potties with fireworks,
1: of course,
2: and just and tag them and trash them and melt them.
1: So the gathering of the Juggalos are fans, super fans, self-described, fans of Insane Clown Posse, a clown rap group who, late 90s, early 2000s was kind of like their peak and their heyday, but that hasn't stopped now. It's kind of sad when you see like 50-year-old dudes with hatchet tattoos. I'm saying, like, at least when you're like 19 years old and you had the Hatchet Man tattoo and, you know, like, oh yeah, for the clowns. And, you know, you're going to the show. That's different than now you're a 50-year-old man with the hatchet tattoo, still dressed in the same way.
3: To get home after the show.
1: Craig, and being just such a, what's the term, simp for, you know, two other old dudes dressed up as clowns.
2: Well, it's so strange, Greg, because now it's so they have those Hatchet Man tattoos, but they're in business suits and, you know, with CEOs.
4: A couple things. One, you never stop being a fan. Two, they still have Insane Clown Posse stuff at Hot Topic. You can get the vinyl.
1: Forget what I said.
2: I believe a lot of that is irony, obviously. But there are some newer Juggalo and Juggalette fans that do show up. But the reason I'm worried is because they have moved venues. They had it outside of Columbus, Ohio, at an actual like festival area with a real parking, real stage. This thing hosts events all the time.
1: Right.
2: They moved it to Max Creek, Missouri. Now you're Max Creek. Oh, I know that. No, you don't. You've never been. No one's ever been.
1: Where exactly is that? I mean, I lived in Missouri for a long time.
2: That is south of Lake of the Ozarks. It's triangulated south of Kansas City and St. Louis, about equally.
5: It's in the middle of nowhere.
2: Yeah, north of Springfield, literally the middle of nowhere.
5: It's the middle of the state.
2: Exactly. And it is the new venue does not have a stage. Does not have parking for several thousand Juggalos.
3: Are they going to fence off an area?
2: It's adjacent to part of a creek/river, so a lot of people are just going to float into it for free.
1: He's not kidding.
5: Float into it.
2: So here's the problem is now you have to then, they don't, because there is no infrastructure at this new venue. I use that term very loosely. You got to stop by the local bar to pick up your ticket.
5: That rules.
3: Really?
2: And then you go to wherever they got a, then they have a parking area somewhere set up on site, and then I think they shuttle you in.
5: Oh,
3: it sounds organized.
2: The thing. It's this giant.
1: Who's the company that signed up to be the shuttle service?
5: Yeah, that's a bad dice roll.
1: Yeah,
4: old school bus. A lot. And they're getting paid up front.
1: Yeah, because all those seats are going to get torn out.
5: Yeah,
1: they're going to trash
5: on them.
1: Yeah,
2: and we've already got an arrest. People showed up on Monday. We've already got an arrest. Sorry, guys.
1: I haven't even started yet.
2: Blunt Man is currently being held at the Camden County Jail in Camden, Missouri.
5: Oh, no.
4: I forgot. Can you bring your own liquor into the venue?
2: That's the great thing about the Juggalos gathering, I've always said, is there are no rules.
3: Yeah, so people bring stuff and sell it. Right?
2: There's it's literally sell. And by the way, sell stuff, drugs everywhere. Yeah. Molly, weed, LSD, etc. Nothing, meth, and that stuff. Not that.
1: Yeah, everybody's like showing off their buttholes. Like, thing like show me your butthole.
2: Show me your butthole.
1: That's like the greeting at the Juggalos.
5: Dogs.
2: Weed's legal in Missouri, but this guy apparently, and I've got his booking thing pulled up here. He was trafficking. He brought so much weed.
4: Oh my God.
2: By the way, how do they know this? That Michael Jones, aka Blunt Man. Because he advertised it on the Juggalo Facebook page.
5: There you go.
4: The reason I'm asking...
1: And I'm sure the cops aren't keeping an eye on that. To kind of know what to expect.
5: The Juggalo message board.
4: The reason I'm asking about if you can bring in your own liquor and the people being there so early, because sometimes with these festivals, people go to the venue and they'll bury alcohol. No, it's true. It'll happen at Lollapalooza and like Outside Lands in San Francisco.
5: With like an air tag or?
4: They'll just like bury it underground and then they go the day of the festival and then they take it out of the ground.
1: Smart.
2: Well, see, here's the thing. No one could get to this place ahead of time. So but it's not necessary.
1: Even the places that were easier to get to, dude, people were like hitchhiking across the country because they couldn't even afford the bus ticket.
2: All right, I'm on the message board right now. Well, here's some from Mike said, well, great. The bus has screwed me. Whatever that means. So he wasn't allowed on the Greyhound. I'm sure they screwed him.
1: Imagine being banned from Greyhound.
2: I wonder if any homies from Oklahoma City are leaving today so I can get a ride. I only need to get to Springfield.
4: What? That's still pretty far.
2: Yeah, like, might as well go the rest of the way. Yeah. This guy, here's another guy. Brandon needs a ride from Jefferson City. One guy and one dog, please.
3: Oh.
2: But yeah, they dogs are brought to the gathering of the Juggalos.
5: Oh, that worries
2: Babies
5: me.
2: Babies are brought. And by the way, and I've said this before.
1: Because you can't find a sitter. You
5: right.
1: know?
2: Well, you can't find / afford. And I've said this before. I've stayed on site a couple times, and it's a nightmare because from sundown to about 5 a.m. is constant fireworks.
3: And anarchy, right?
2: Mm-hmm. Yeah, there's the thieving and all that stuff.
1: Yeah.
2: But if you're at
1: crime.
2: Crime and stuff.
3: In general, what is the most normal thing about the gathering? Are there medics there? Are there any sort of organized security?
2: That's also why I'm worried, because I have seen a medic before.
3: Yeah.
2: But that's at these places that were, when it was in Oklahoma City or outside of Columbus. Uh-huh. I don't know that they are going to be able to get stuff to. This is Nowheresville, Missouri.
3: Right.
2: So, and that with a body of water there, and they have on the calendar organized swimming.
5: Organized.
2: There will be drownings. I guarantee it.
5: Is it true that the tickets are like $300?
2: Well, yeah, they still got to pay all these artists. And by all these artists, I mean Vanilla Ice and Tech N9ne. And then everybody else is a Juggalo rapper.
1: That's why you can only afford to go once every 5 years on a Juggalo salary.
2: Postings are about how I can't afford to go this year. Will somebody get me a Hatchet Man amulet or something?
1: Yeah. So I can't wait to hear what Seabass comes back with from the Gathering of Juggalos this year.
2: Come back.
1: If he comes back at all. But we do have some clips that we're going to play for you coming up next. Ghosts of Juggalos Past. Like, really, some of the best people, the more interesting people of all the years. How many years total have you gone? You've gone a number.
2: About a dozen,
1: at least.
2: Total.
1: And some of the more interesting people that Seabass has met at the Gathering of the Juggalos. We'll have that for you next here on The Woody Show. Hang on.
0: It goes full mouth, full tongue.
6: Yeah. Like, it's hard and it's solid.
4: All right.
1: Oh. It's not that hard anymore.
6: Oh,
1: do you want to take a
6: like
1: taste?
6: Like seaweed and like gerbil cave.
1: You're going to have to give us a guess.
6: Pickled penis.
1: Pickled penis. Show me pickled penis.
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1: I grab the bag and I ran, and as I'm running back, they're paging my name.
2: Uh-huh.
3: Oh, no.
4: This is The Woody Show.
2: Paging Mr. Herman. Mr. Pee Wee Herman.
1: If I watched that movie today, would I like it?
5: I think so.
1: Yeah?
5: We watched it recently. We were still
1: laughing
5: at it.
6: Really?
4: You have a telephone call at the front desk.
7: Nah, unless you're high, probably.
5: I mean, really?
7: Yeah.
1: I mean, super nostalgia.
5: Yeah, I mean, I think that's most of
1: like
5: it.
1: Like Pee-wee eating Mr. T cereal.
7: Mr. T cereal.
5: Yeah, it's great. Yeah, Francis.
1: I don't know. I feel like I might...
7: I don't think you
5: give it a
7: hate
5: try.
7: It or love
1: yeah,
7: it.
1: I do want to watch. I haven't watched. I want to watch the documentary.
5: Oh, I haven't watched it
1: about
5: either.
1: Paul Rubens.
2: Yeah. Oh, I loved it. I want to watch
1: my
2: it
1: My wife
2: again.
1: Said it's great.
7: It's really good.
1: She watched that in Kenya. Mm-hmm. All right. Can't wait to see what Seabass comes back with from the gathering of the Juggalos, all the Insane Clown Posse fans gathering in Southern Missouri this year, if they can make it. Maybe that's why. Maybe they put it in a place like that to keep the crowd down. Like, you know what I mean? Like, honestly, like, kind of keep the numbers down.
3: They don't have to. I mean, it's Juggalo gathering is well attended, but they've never sold out.
1: But I'm saying, like, you know, maybe to try to, you know, quiet some of the chaos.
7: No.
1: Just keep it in a more remote area, harder to get to. Mm-hmm. It's like how families will do, like, if you're going to get married, you know, you have a destination wedding to cut out.
2: Won't come.
1: Yeah, knowing that most people won't be able to make it.
3: Interesting theory, but no.
7: No, that would be a smart
1: But we've met some real characters over the years that Seabass has brought back from Gathering of the Juggalos. Ghosts of Juggalos Past.
3: This is my personal favorite, and this is a man who, he blew up the internet some almost 10 years ago when it was a clown at the gathering and he was just out there eating people's feet.
1: Oh, Flip Flop.
3: Flip Flop the clown.
2: Is he still alive?
3: He is still alive. I have some more news about Flip Flop in a second, but I walked upon him back in 2017 while he was eating feet.
8: What
9: are you doing to you?
8: Feet. Down there. That was some good protein right there.
9: So Flip Flop, what'd you just do?
8: I ate some feet.
10: I was thirsty.
9: And why do you love feet so much, Flip Flop?
8: It's like asking, why do you breathe air? Yeah,
1: it's just like that.
2: That's right. Yeah, correct. Yeah.
3: Flip Flop the Clown, he was often credited for launching the career of All Gas, No Breaks, which later became Channel 5 News with Andrew Callahan, because he was I think he was at that same convention, same Juggalo gathering I was. And you just see this clown eating feet. And you're like, all right.
7: Yeah.
3: That's what happens at the Gathering of the Juggalos.
7: Yeah. And then he became a star.
3: And fortunately, Flip Flop is probably retired now.
1: Oh, no.
3: A few years after that, he went to several gatherings, but he developed
1: a foot allergy.
3: He got mad because the Juggalos were like, they would love to take photos with him because he was like the big celebrity, but they wouldn't pay for him to go and stuff like that.
2: He kind of got angry.
3: Right. And now, just recently... his YouTube and his Instagram pages have been deleted.
6: Oh no.
3: I guess it's semi-sexual, and a lot of his rapping and songs were about, you know, doing things at people's toes and stuff of that nature.
1: Yeah.
3: So,
1: yeah, well, all right. Hey, you know what? It was a good run.
3: Yeah. Flew too close to the sun.
7: Yeah, couldn't handle the fame, dude.
1: What's the quote? Don't cry because it's over.
6: Smile because it happened.
1: You know?
3: Love you, Flippy. Later that same year, actually, the Juggalos decided to march on Washington, D.C. Why? Because the FBI had labeled them a sort of a gang.
1: Oh, that's right.
3: They said, Juggalos, people don't, like, what is a Juggalo? Well, they're just fans of ICP. They happen to do a lot of criminal activity while they're together, but that doesn't mean they're a gang. And so ICP, the band, went up to in front of the Lincoln Memorial, Monument, whatever, and had a big old rally. And while they were there, though, Violent J, that's the fat of the two rappers, he told these Juggalos, hey, while you're here, I know what your natural tendency is to act up and do bad things, but don't do that.
11: Don't give them what they want. Don't be the criminals they're saying we are in front of them. Don't be the thugs, the vandals, and the hoodlums they're claiming we are while they're looking.
3: Again, he knows what's going on.
1: Yep. The ghosts of Juggalos Past.
3: This is another lady, Ren. She was at the gathering and she kind of just zoned out by herself. Telling me about not only her past, but her future Juggalo ideas.
12: Back in 2011, I gave my kid's dad a job on the Ferris wheel.
1: Oh, nice.
3: Where are your kids right now? Are they hanging out with you at the gathering? So there are kids here, right?
12: There are. Our kids are kind of scattered with their
10: parents, and then my eldest is here. I don't want to say it's chaos because this is normal.
1: Yeah.
10: Magic.
13: This is carnival.
10: Exactly.
1: Yeah, totally.
3: All right. I think Gina and Sammy caught that. Their parents. Yeah. Aren't you their mom?
5: Wait a second. Aren't you scattered with their parents?
3: I think these are two term parent loosely. Yeah, but yeah, that's an easy cover word that dumb people use when to describe an experience. Magical.
14: Yeah.
3: Well, it is. Like she said, it's just chaos. It's insanity. It's drugs. And,
1: it's magical.
3: But yeah, let's call it things magical, and that covers it.
1: The ghost of Juggalo's past.
3: This is, you'll recognize this clip in a minute, but Zach was talking to me about how, despite there being called family and everybody's friends when they're at the Juggalo gathering, we've heard dozens of stories from the Juggalos' mouths how they get stuff stolen. I've seen Juggalos being chased through the gathering because they stole from other people. Because they're all poor and they're all grimy and they're all thieves.
1: Yeah.
3: And so Zach said he's not going to allow that from his Juggalos.
15: I am afraid with all the backstabbing cowards, with all the thieves. Family!
1: We have used that clip for years.
3: So yeah, he was getting into like, hey, I'm sorry about these thieves out here, but the crowd was like, hey, let's just chant. If we chant family loud enough, it won't matter.
1: Sure.
14: I like how he's mid-sentence and just joins in the chat.
1: Yeah. Somebody said, I ever wonder what these people do the other 51 weeks of the year?
7: Well, save up to go to the gathering.
3: I will say, again, join their Facebook groups, if you can find any message boards, because it's a interesting story into the lives of these people outside of the gathering.
14: I'm surprised there hasn't been a documentary.
3: There have been little ones here and there. Yeah, like the Channel 5 one.
1: The ghosts of Juggalo's past.
3: This Juggalette, she won, I think this is, there's two female contests. There's the Juggalette, Miss Juggalette contest and the wet t-shirt contest. I think she won the wet t-shirt contest, which is basically a live sex show.
16: You did something on stage though that I thought should have won. What was that?
17: Well, first I in a bucket and might have poured it in my mouth, and then I also made my panties disappear.
1: Oh.
5: Magic.
1: Panty stuffing.
5: I love magic.
3: Right. She made them disappear. Not in her mouth.
5: Oh.
14: No.
3: But the only other place on a woman that could fit a panty.
18: Okay. Terrific.
3: After doing something in a bucket and.
1: Yeah, yeah.
5: God's purse.
1: Yeah, yeah.
3: Just like any old wet t-shirt contest.
14: It's like most pageants.
1: I'll get the juggalo. NBC. Nothing but class.
3: I talked to her about her talents.
16: I got to ask, is that a move that you practice?
17: Oh, yeah. I've done it before.
16: Oh, okay.
17: Yeah.
16: So you want
17: to. I have a few, what do you call it, party tricks.
16: What else can you make disappear?
17: I can actually shoot a ping pong ball on my.
14: Okay.
5: Nice.
14: She's an athlete. I would watch that.
3: I will give the Juggalos credit, and this is why I've said you should go once in your life. It is no holds barred. It is, they don't give a crap about nudity, sexual acts, again, drug use, if you're into that sort of thing. Now, you might die. People have.
1: There's no one there to save you.
3: Again, your life is in your own hands, but if you're okay with that.
14: You'll bathe in a lake.
5: That's the purge.
14: You're good.
1: We got time for one more. The ghosts of Juggalos past.
3: And speaking of past, this is a guy he's just a cool dude. His name's Alaska. He was well known amongst the Juggalos, and I was just talking to him about why he's there.
16: What is your name?
19: Stony motherfucking Roni, party with Alaska. I ain't moosing around.
16: And what number gathering is this for you?
19: 9. This is my home. You ain't here? You ain't here? You're not partying with Alaska?
1: Yeah, man. All right, well.
14: Oh, my God.
5: I think I've been doing life wrong.
14: He's mega dead.
3: Well, he is dead, yes, Greg. Alaska has died.
1: Oh, no.
14: He was legit homeless, right?
3: He came from Alaska.
14: Legally homeless.
1: He would be there in spirit.
3: Yeah. R.I.P.
1: Yeah. Sad. Damn. Well, I can't wait to see who we meet this year at the Gathering of the Juggalos in Southern Missouri. Seabass will be on the scene. And he will come back with a full report.
3: Hopefully.
1: For us here, yeah. Hopefully he will come back. If he makes it back. 877-44-WOODY. Text us 22987. Be right back.
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2: Well, coming up this hour, we're going to talk to Rich DeMuro, Rich on Tech. He's got a lot of stuff to share with us. And there's been so many stories about the different scams, you know, that people are using tech to pull off.
3: Oh.
2: And you got to be super careful. So he's got some insight on some of that. Somebody had just texted us, actually, saying I'm way behind on you guys' podcast.
4: Oh, no.
2: G-U-I-S-E-S. But I speak that language.
3: Yeah, we get it.
2: But I'm listening to you guys talk about one of the scams. My coworker got scammed last year, and a lot of her money got taken out of her Wells Fargo account.
4: Oh, no.
2: It turned out it was an inside job. It was another Wells Fargo employee.
4: Wow.
2: Low life. Yeah, so not even... Didn't click on something you weren't supposed to click on or whatever, just an inside job. That still happens. That's so old-timey.
3: Yeah, so you can protect yourself as good as you can, but not enough.
5: That was my huge fear about a week ago. Like, what if you go on your banking app and it says zero and they just say, we don't know who you are.
3: Who are you? Yeah.
5: What?
2: Huh?
5: What money?
2: Yeah.
5: What?
2: So Rich DeMuro, have some stuff on that for you. 877-44-WOODY. You can send us a text, check in over to 22987. 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
2: Well, it's time to talk some tech. Joining us now, Rich DeMuro. Rich on Tech. 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Ladies and gentlemen, it's Rich.
3: Hey, Rich. Thanks for having me back. Appreciate it.
2: I was Denver. Like, I saw that you were in Denver with your family.
4: All dressed up.
2: And that is a city, other than the airport. I've been to the airport. I've never stepped outside of the airport.
3: Same.
2: How is Denver?
3: It's great. I mean, my friend called it the California of the mountains today.
5: I never heard that term.
2: California of the mountains.
3: I will tell you, Cherry Creek, the area we stayed in, was amazing. You could walk everywhere. Lots of good restaurants. Lots of things to do. The rain and the weather, I will just say, in California, we take a lot for granted. I mean, even though it was beautiful there, we did get caught in some pretty gnarly rain. But it was awesome.
2: So, Rich, a lot of different tech stuff to talk about. But I saw you had some advice on don't pay full price for NFL Sunday ticket. We're very excited that football is coming back.
3: Yes.
2: So walk us through this. I know Verizon's got an offer, right?
3: Yeah, so I mean, this all started with my kid who basically wants to watch the Jets. I know, he's a martyr for punishment.
2: Yeah.
3: But he's want to watch all those games. So last year we subscribed for the first time. And the first time you subscribe, of course, you get the sweetheart deal, right? Because it's your first time, they're getting you into the mix, and you're like, okay, cool. Now this year, they're like, okay, now you got to pony up $500 for the full thing. So I went online, and I was like, okay, there's got to be some discounts somewhere. So yes, Verizon, if you do something like upgrade a line or add a line, they will give it to you completely for free. But that's a lot of work to get it for free. But if you're a Verizon customer.
2: And that's all through, because it's on YouTube TV.
3: YouTube controls this, right? Like, it used to be a DirecTV thing. Now it's all YouTube. You do not need a YouTube TV subscription to get Sunday Ticket. You can subscribe just through Sunday Ticket. And you'll watch it through the YouTube app on your TV. And when I mentioned Verizon as the way to get the subscription, you're just buying the subscription through them. You don't have to watch this on your tiny phone
2: screen.
3: You can, you just log in and basically you have it. So if you're an existing Verizon customer, you can get it for basically half price, which is what I ended up doing. It was like $230. Students, if you're a college student, you can get it for $119. Ooh. You have to go through a company called Sheer ID. And then if you're military, teacher, first responder, healthcare, you can go through ID.me, and that is basically $200. And if you've never subscribed before, you can check out the pages on YouTube TV and see if they have a deal. Sometimes they'll give you a first-time subscriber deal that's a little bit cheaper.
2: Yeah, the NFL Sunday Ticket is like a must for me. It's the whole reason I had DirecTV originally, now it's one of the things I'm paying for that I never really use. I can't tell you the last time I watched anything on DirecTV. Everything's been through like a streaming app. One thing I did see is that the NFL is coming after a lot of bars and restaurants that show, they have the games on at the bar on Sundays. And now, because of the way it works, it's like you used to have DirecTV and it would just be able to split off to the different TVs throughout the bar. But now, like, the NFL is like coming after those bars to have individual subscriptions on each TV.
5: Oh, that's mean.
6: Oh, that's ridiculous.
2: To be able to carry, the games and stuff. There was just a report that I saw about it the other day.
5: Damn. That's insane.
3: Yeah, this is huge because basically they don't want them subscribing to the consumer version that gives them access. They want them to go, and I just saw a press release about this where basically they signed a deal with this company called, I think it's EverPass Media.
2: Yeah,
3: where
2: that's it.
3: Go through them and say, like, hey, basically, I mean, look, there's money in broadcasting and all this stuff, like, it's dwindling. And I think sports, especially, there's still a lot of money to be made. Mm-hmm. And I think that everyone in that world is just holding on to as much as they can of the power they have while they can still do that versus everything else that we've seen collapse when it comes to, financials.
2: So for a bar, like, the startup was something like $30,000 for like a bar to be able to then show football games. So, like, you know what? We're not, if the game's not on regular television, we're not going to show it.
3: Wow. Who are the police insane. That are going, like, who's gets assigned to that beat? Oh, like, okay, yeah. Jim, you're going out to 10 bars today. You're going to bust them for showing that. Mm-hmm.
5: Like the dark suits and hats.
0: Well, I think the NFL certainly would. That is definitely their speed. And then also, you know, who's the guy, the ring announcer? Michael Buffer.
5: Oh, he gets pissed.
0: Michael Buffer has spies in every corner of the world. Anybody crazy. Ever says, like, let's get it ready to rumble in a certain way, they send you a cease and desist or a lawsuit.
5: That's crazy.
0: Yeah, it's crazy. Anyway.
3: Don't sing happy birthday either.
0: There are a lot of a lot of things out there to talk about. What else is going on, Rich, on tech?
3: Can I just mention, I want to talk about scams for just a moment because I do this on my radio show a lot. I get so many emails from people that tell me all this stuff. But now I'm getting in real life, like people are coming up to me because I'm talking about this stuff so much saying, you know, I was scammed. You know, I was scammed. So the scammers are after you and it's, I get it. You've gotten the text messages, you've gotten the emails, but these things are getting really good. And the thing is, they're basically tricking you in so many different ways, right? Like trying to get you to click a link, trying to get you to answer your phone, trying to get you to respond to a text message. And you may be with it and say, okay, nobody falls for this, but I'm telling you, your parents, your grandparents, people you're taking care of, they are falling for this stuff like crazy. I got a story of I was at the wedding in Denver and one of the family members was saying her dad literally got that toll message text and he printed out the QR code so he could scan it with his phone to pay the fee. No. And she's sitting there like, Dad, come on, that's totally fake. And he's like, no, but you think about it. You might drive on these toll roads. You get those things in the mail that say, hey, by the way, you owe all this money for going on this toll. So My advice is this. Number one, if there's any kind of urgency in anything, do this now. Don't tell anyone. Your money's at risk. Just stop. The other thing is call someone, call a friend, call a family member, verify this stuff independently. And then this is the new one, the voice clone scams that we're hearing so much about.
0: Yeah.
3: The best advice there, I did a video about this on my Instagram, is have a secret family code word. I don't know about you guys, but when I was a kid, you know, stranger danger, if someone came to pick us up at the Y, you had to ask, hey, do you know the code word? Uh-huh. You know, they come up to you, they say your parents are in the hospital, whatever. Have that same code word for your grandma or your grandpa and say, hey, if someone calls, if I call you and say I'm being kidnapped or whatever, ask me the code word. If they don't know the code word, hang up on them.
5: That's a great idea.
4: That's good advice. Really good
0: the code
4: idea.
0: Word, let me die, Grandma.
4: Yeah,
0: there's so much, man, that it's almost impossible to not get scammed now. Like the other thing that, and I don't know all the details. I wanted you to explain more to me about, you know, you got to be careful now. The hotel Wi-Fi. You had some story about that recently, Rich.
3: I did, and this is Microsoft came out with a big post. They said this has been going on since about May. And this one is scary. They call it Captive Crunch. And it's apparently Russian hackers that are compromising the hotel routers and the conference center routers. So like, you know how you get to the hotel, it serves you up that login page and you know, you just basically have to click or log into your Marriott code or whatever you have to do to get onto the Wi-Fi. Well, apparently they're saying, oh, if you want to use this network, you have to download something, you have to install something, you have to update your browser, you have to do, you know, just various things that seem a little odd, but you're like, okay, well, I want to get on the Wi-Fi and I want to use it for free, so here we go. And next thing you know, you're hacked. And they're really going after corporate accounts, email accounts, anything they can get their hands on, your Gmail credentials. So basically, the bottom line is, I think Wi-Fi in public places is largely pretty safe. But the thing is, if a Wi-Fi page is asking you to do anything odd, like download, install, or press any sort of keyboard shortcut, that's when you know it's a red flag. When in doubt, if it looks sketchy, use your phone's hotspot. You know, we all have some hotspot data typically on our cell phone plans. You don't have to use it every time, but when in doubt, do that.
0: Yeah, I saw a thing, Greg, about like somebody who, you know, on one of these networks, next thing she knew, there was literally money coming out of her bank account.
4: Oh, no.
0: Which is Greg's biggest nightmare.
4: I always wonder about that, about hotels. Is this safe? Should I check my banking app when I'm in a hotel?
5: And I'm not even looking at what I'm pressing when I'm just trying to get to the free Wi-Fi.
4: Yeah,
5: God knows what I'm pressing.
4: Go to the network and it just says,
5: next, whatever,
0: smash,
5: whatever.
0: Smash.
4: Yep. Put your name in your room.
3: Greg, good question about the financial stuff. So I do, like I said earlier, I do believe it's largely safe for the most part. Most websites are encrypted these days. When you're doing exchanging information, people really generally can't see what you're exchanging. Could someone? Potentially, yes. the thing about what I recommend is if you're doing anything with your banking, anything sensitive, I would go on either a VPN or what I do when I'm checking my bank account at work, I will just hop on my phone's hotspot instead of using our Wi-Fi at work. Because let's be real, if you're at work, your employer can
0: They're watching
3: much,
0: everything. Yeah. Yeah.
3: And you know anything you're doing.
6: You know the IT guys are checking your bank account, Rich, all day.
3: IT guys, they send me messages through my bank. I'm like, dude, can you make it any more obvious? Yeah. Stuff.
0: 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We're going to take a quick break, and then we have some actual tech gadget stuff to talk about with Rich and get the gadget of the week. 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

0: But I said, when they, the reason I changed my tune about doing a story with this company is because they said, hey, how about we drive it up to you? And I said, wait, this thing actually works? Sure, bring it to me.
1: Yeah.
0: And so this guy drove it up, and sure enough, it looks like a spaceship. It's solar powered. It's got solar panels all over the top. It can go about 40 miles a day on solar power. Obviously, in ideal conditions, this is not something you want to park in the garage, not something you want to park in the shade or in your parking garage. It can go up to 400 miles on a full charge. So it does have its own battery as well. The reality of this device or this vehicle, and I took a ride in it, it's rough, it's prototypey, but it's cool.
2: We're getting to be in that season where we're going to hear all about the new iPhone whenever they roll that out. Here shortly, but it seems like a lot of people are talking about the foldable phones, and Samsung, you've been testing out the foldable Samsung. Easy for me to say. Mm-hmm. What do you think?
0: You know, I feel the same way. I've been testing so many phones lately. We've got Samsung came out with no less than two phones, well, three actually. Then you've got Pixel. They just came out with a whole bunch of phones. And then, of course, Apple is coming out with a whole bunch of phones in September. But the Fold 8 is really this phone that has kind of taken on a life of its own. I tested both the Fold 8, which is a new form factor. It kind of looks like a passport. It's shorter and wider, so it's easier to use when it's folded. It's got a nice screen that, you know, opens up big so you can watch movies. You kind of have a little tablet in your pocket, and it's super lightweight. So like I sat there and I read like a book, like a Kindle. I was watching movies. It is expensive. It starts around $1,900, but it's kind of, it's kind of the first foldable though that has actually gotten the interest of the average person. And so I think it's good news for Apple in September when they come out with a very similar phone, because I think the biggest thing holding back the Samsung is really the software. Like Apple is so good at getting developers to make apps work for different screen sizes, like the iPad and the iPhone.
3: Yeah.
0: And I think that Samsung so far has had trouble on the Android side of getting a lot of apps that like work well on these random foldable phones. And we know Apple's going to nail that aspect of it. So we'll see what happens.
2: Well, we're talking to Rich on Tech, Rich DeMuro, tech reporter, host of the Rich on Tech radio show. You can subscribe to his free newsletter, richontech.tv. Also, everything we talk about here on the segment with Rich, he has linked up on his website, richontech.tv, including this. What is your gadget of the week?
0: Ooh, let's see. I've got two gadgets I think are pretty good. Number one is a phone case. It's called the Extreme Inno Case. And this has an e-ink screen built into the back. So it's got almost, think about a little photo frame. And you can change the image on that frame instantly. You don't have to connect any wires. You don't have to, literally, you can take a picture on your phone and you send it to the back of your phone. So it can display whatever you want. Whether it's a picture of you and your girlfriend, a friend, a scenery, a sunset, your sports team. And it does it all in seconds without any cables. I don't even know how this thing works. Somehow it uses NFC to transfer the photo to the back of the phone. It's a pretty cool little case. Obviously, conversation starter. Kind of expensive at $70, but we've been having a lot of fun with that. The other thing is we've always heard about wet phones, right? And phones obviously can handle water a lot better these days than they ever have been in the past. But if you ever go on vacation and you bring your phone, you know, drops in the water, ocean, whatever, pool, there's this thing called the UAG dryout pouch.
3: Ooh.
0: And it's $35. And it's basically like 10 times the absorption of rice. And so you put your phone in this pouch and it will draw out all of the humidity, all of the moisture that your phone can operate again and not be ruined.
3: Oh, I think we all just need this just to have it, just in case.
2: My son has done this at least twice already, where he has left his AirPods in his pocket and then threw them in the washer.
3: Oh my God.
2: And those come out fine.
0: They do come out fine, which is quite odd. One little pro tip, though, I will tell you, if you ever get your phone wet, and it's fine because phones can handle the water nowadays, but you do want to dry it out. The other thing is, don't plug it in to charge when that charging port is wet, because that can ruin your phone. What I would recommend is use a wireless charger in the meantime until your phone. Like I was in Hawaii and like, you know, my phone was getting wet every day because we were visiting like all these waterfalls and stuff. And so you didn't want to plug in your phone because you don't want to ruin it. So just use the wireless charging in the meantime and you can still charge your phone, but at least it gives it that time to dry out.
2: Don't plug anything into the port.
3: I've done that and it makes a crazy noise. It will let you know you are doing something wrong.
2: Also, I think because not even realizing

0: that I got the phone wet in some way. Like I went to plug it in and it says there was moisture in the port and it won't even let you do it.
1: It comes up with a message on the main
0: screen. Also, isn't the whole thing with putting the phone in rice? That's all. Somebody told me that wasn't even like a real thing, or like you shouldn't do it because there's like a certain amount of dust or whatever. With the rice.
2: I've never recommended the rice thing. It's kind of like an old wives' tale. I know people do it. Obviously, they get desperate, but I do not recommend drying your phone out in rice. I mean, how long would it take to do that anyway? Let's be real.
0: Yeah, we've all heard those wives. Remember the one that Rich told us years ago about, like, if you have a really bad mosquito bite that itches, you're supposed to have somebody pee on it?
3: It did not work.
0: Remember, he convinced us. Yeah. I heard this from Rich DeMuro.
1: I was shocked at that.
3: I just had pee all over myself.
0: I know.
2: I will never stop doing that.
4: That was the only L that you've ever had, Rich.
0: Yeah. All right. Well, everybody, Rich on Tech. Rich DeMuro. Thank you, man.
2: Thanks for having me.
0: Of course.
2: Appreciate it.
0: Subscribe to his free newsletter at richontech.tv and check him out on social media at richontech. We're going to take a quick break. More Woody shows next. Hang on. The Woody
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1: There was this model, this legit fitness model that I worked with, and he was super hot, and so I thought like it would be the ultimate power move to bang him, and I did, and then instead of him telling everyone, I told everyone because I thought that would make me look cool, and it caused a ton of problems, and then he got fired.
2: The Woody Show.
3: Great. Got a man fired.
1: Yeah, I was young.
3: Nice.
1: I was dumb.
3: How young was he?
1: He was a little older.
3: Like?
1: He was probably 30.
3: If you're
4: gross
3: in your 20s, I'm saying, but like, if you're in your 20s, like, you might go, yeah, but I got laid.
1: Right. Yeah. Yeah, I think he needed the job.
3: Yeah, wouldn't care. Yeah, once you're in your 30s or whatever, like, I don't know if like getting a little is worth
1: little
3: losing
1: on
3: the job.
1: Yeah. Yeah.
3: When you're a younger man, yeah, maybe.
1: I'm sure he landed on his feet.
3: All right, it is the Woody Show. Woody, Greg,
4: Boy.
3: Menace, Gina Grad.
1: Yeah.
3: Seabass, do you have any updates for us? You had mentioned that you got that settlement money from that lawsuit against the company that was supposed to collect the signatures. So we were running for city council, and he got, like, what, $16,000?
5: Just under 16 grand. I'm rounding it up to 16 to be nice.
3: 16. Anyway, so then he came on the air and said that he is willing to entertain some suggestions, some pitches, much like Shark Tank, for what to do with that money. And if you come up with a good idea, I mean, this money is in play. Have you gotten any decent suggestions yet?
5: We've gotten a lot, actually. And
3: there have been a lot of good ones.
5: I would say so.
1: Decent.
5: Yeah. Email at thewoodyshow.com. People are texting and wondering where to send them. That way we don't lose it in the text. Now, a lot of them are not great. They're like, just spot, put your logo on my coffee cup or my, you know, food truck. Or one, he wants to sponsor his luchador wrestling show.
3: Oh, man.
1: Okay. You know how much don't I love count wrestling. That out.
4: Yeah. That one sounds awesome. It's all you ever talk about.
5: Yeah, so those are generic ones. And again, I said, this is not to be Carton Arcs related. It could be literally anything. Mm. Think what people bring to Shark Tank. So Greg, here's one. Speaking of which, make Carton Arcs t-shirts. Check out CartonArcs.com.
4: Oh, yeah. Okay. There we go.
5: Right. Here's an interesting one, Greg, that I'm actually intrigued by.
4: Ooh.
5: Come in with me. 49% on building your own shrimp farm.
6: Oh,
1: really? Wait a second.
5: This is in Northwest Arkansas.
4: So they want yours would give you 49% of the shrimp farm.
5: Right. And this is the guy who apparently has some experience with aquaculture.
4: Okay.
1: Oh,
4: and that is kind of intriguing.
5: And I've seen these, and like, they'll take warehouses and they'll put big pools in there.
4: Yeah.
5: The different shrimp go from one to the other and they feed them different things. And then you basically, as Greg is worried about,
4: over shrimping.
5: You got the fresh shrimp.
4: You gotta have the
5: indoors.
4: Shrimp farm.
3: Man, I thought of Greg just yesterday. I saw a news story where there was a calamari truck that overturned, and they were having to pick it up with front end loaders.
4: Oh my god!
3: There was so much calamari. It's just all gone. I'm like, well, there goes the world supply of calamari.
4: And think of all the squid that died for nothing.
3: Oh yeah,
4: that's awful.
3: Yeah,
5: he says shrimp mature from larva to harvest size in just 5 to 6 months. He wants to use vertical water stacks, et cetera, et cetera.
3: In $16, we could do 49% of that?
5: $16,000.
3: I mean, $16,000?
5: Yeah. Mm-hmm. Now, the only problem is I don't live anywhere near Northwest Arkansas, and I would like to be...
6: Keep an eye on it.
1: Well, you're an angel investor.
4: You could be a silent partner.
5: Yeah, potentially. So, I mean, that's outside the box.
4: You also don't know if he's legit.
5: Right. Yeah, exactly.
6: You can research.
5: So that's interesting.
4: That's a good contender.
5: This one was fun. I would like $6,500 for my gynecomastia surgery.
1: Oh.
5: That is man boobs.
4: Yeah.
1: Get them chopped off.
5: I don't hate that. That's, again, it's not the spirit of what I'm doing. That's just a charity. But I know a guy who, I knew a guy, we called him, I'll say it now. His name was Andrew Doherty in college. We called him D-Cups because.
1: At least you didn't call him what they call him in Fight Club.
3: I mean, Menace has been talking about that for years.
6: Right. Yeah, I want a reduction.
5: Because it's some dudes. Forget the fatness. Some dudes just have them.
4: Yeah, they're pointy.
5: It just sucks.
1: Glands.
5: I don't hate that. By the way, I didn't get any asking for just breast implants from ladies. Duh, easy putt. I probably would have given that one. That was interesting, though. Now, this one really caught my mind. I'm a professional cuddler and intimacy coach. I'd like to create a garden with your money to offer cuddling sessions.
4: So outdoor cuddling?
3: Garden.
5: Yes.
1: Why would they need money for that? Just go in your backyard.
5: Well, but you need to have a dedicated area with proper plant and foliage.
4: Right. Have you ever bought a fruitless olive tree? They're like $1 billion.
1: Okay. Can you imagine Seabass going to sample the wares at the cuddle party?
5: Well, here's the thing. That's why I like this, because as the investor, I get all access, because that's the problem. Like, how can we send Seabass to a cuddle party?
3: So much cuddling.
5: Oh, they'll kick him out. Not if I own the place.
3: But I always wonder, like,
6: now, is this a guy or a girl?
5: Well, their name is Crystal with a C, so probably a girl, but who knows?
3: I've always wondered, do people actually go to things like that?
1: I had an old coworker who they called them puppy piles. And they were cuddle parties, and it is what you think it is, like laying on the floor.
3: And
1: like,
3: people show up for them?
1: Yeah, and they were called puppy piles.
6: So,
3: is it with the idea that there's going to be more to it?
1: No, and these were, from what I remember him telling me, these were all gay men, and they just wanted to be sort of together. You know, Greg, how
4: to
1: do.
4: That would lead to anything. Okay.
5: That's also what I mean. Yeah. The French have a term called frottage, and it's basically, it's dry humping, essentially.
6: Yeah.
3: What's the van that people have been talking about in the office, the Bush van, or what is that?
4: Vulva van.
1: Yeah.
3: Vulva van.
1: Yeah.
3: Who, like...
1: I would do it in a heartbeat.
3: You would?
1: Yes, of course.
5: What does it do?
1: It's the mobile waxing. And like, they zhuzh you up and everything.
3: They just show up. Yeah, but...
1: Yes.
6: The waxing the office.
3: They called it the vulva van.
1: It rules. Okay. Yeah, so you know what it is.
3: I wonder, okay, so it's a thing. Sure, anybody can start a thing. You could start a cuddling business.
4: Sure.
3: But do you have any customers?
6: Yeah, I was part of an interview where we interviewed one of the guys who was a cuddler, and he was a straight guy. And I'm like, dude, come on.
1: And they have rules.
6: You don't really want to help people. He's like, no, dude, it's like therapeutic. And I'm like, you just want to hug up on a bunch of chicks.
1: But they have rules, like, especially if you're a female cuddler, like if you know, if the guy gets a little excited, like, I'm going to remove myself for 5 minutes. Like, they have to get really specific.
5: I'm questioning how this woman listens to our show, because everything she's about, we hate. Yeah. God bless her. I appreciate it.
3: Yeah.
5: Now, here's the thing.
3: She needs something. She needs your money.
1: Yeah.
5: And she says she's really a good offer here, besides building the place. Mm. Willing to offer cuddling services for 2 years, for me personally, and services. Coaching for up to 5 years. 3 to 5 events/classes per month upon setup of the space. So I get access to all the weirdos.
1: Mm-hmm. Yeah.
5: Now this crystal lady will probably hate me after 2 seconds.
4: Yeah.
5: Because I'll be making fun of everybody. But this is interesting.
4: So the money would be used for the physical garden, like
5: to get the garden ready, all that stuff.
4: Okay.
6: I'm going shrimp farm, dude.
4: So far, shrimp farm sounds interesting, because maybe this would be a legit business.
5: I've seen videos of actual shrimp farms. They exist.
3: Mm-hmm. Yeah, but then don't you have to get like permitted license to like be able to sell it?
4: FDA
3: then like, so
4: stuff.
3: Okay, you can anybody can like
1: get a warehouse,
3: get the stuff together and raise shrimp, but you can't then turn around and sell it without the proper
4: right.
3: So like, what would that take?
5: Dude, it's Northwest Arkansas.
3: Sure,
1: this is lawless,
5: aka real America.
4: It seems like just one of those tanks would cost more than $16,000.
1: Well, have the guy send you the pitch with the full plan.
3: It's $32,000. I mean, it's 49% he's getting.
4: Yeah, he says, but it had multiple tanks.
3: Yeah, I know.
5: These systems measure 23 feet by 14 feet by 8 feet. Men's out of climate control metal building. Blah blah blah blah blah.
6: There's actually one of these not too far from the station. I'm sure we can talk to him to verify this guy's information.
5: Are these numbers looking right? Yeah, so I'm interested, but I'm not finalized on any of these yet, so feel free to keep them coming.
3: Yeah, so if you have an idea for something that maybe Seabass can get involved with his $16,000 that's up for grabs.
5: Big money.
3: Yeah, send us the email. Are we going to set a deadline for submissions?
5: You want to say Labor Day before Labor Day?
3: Sure, let's just say Labor Day.
5: Yeah.
3: All right, so between now and Labor Day, get your suggestions over, make your pitches. You can send it through the email. That seems to be the best way to do it.
5: Yeah, that way we don't lose it in the text, because we get all kinds of texts.
3: Yeah, a lot of texts come through. I mean, just send the email. Now, the email here is email@thewoodyshow.com. So email@thewoodyshow.com. Send your pitches. Seabass will see them. You have until Labor Day to get those in. And then we'll figure out who is lucky enough to get into business with Seabass.
6: Yeah. All right.
4: Partner up.
1: That's right. Your ship
3: on
1: is
3: the
1: coming.
3: Cuddle business and the cuddling shrimp business. Yeah. 877-44-WOODY. 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
2: All right, well, who's going to play? We have a round of the smart ass game.
3: Sammy and Menace.
2: Well, Jeff
4: asked Gina.
5: We've already done that.
4: I know, but do it again.
2: Jeff hasn't played.
4: I have no idea what it is.
2: All right, so the way the game works is I have these different categories: who, what, where, right? And then I start giving you clues, and they start real generic, and then they get more specific as it goes on. And you just want to be the first person to buzz in and give me the correct answer. That's a point. First person to 2 points wins.
4: Okay.
2: All right. It's an actual board game that you can, you know, buy, like one of those party games.
4: Okay.
2: And it is called the Smart Ass Game.
4: Mm-hmm. All right.
2: Got a big donkey on the front of it.
4: Yeah. You buzz in with your name. Yeah, I was going to ask you. I buzz in with my name. Okay.
2: As we get to know Jeff, I think Jeff's a very sharp guy. He's definitely very good with, you know, when it comes to his professional responsibilities. Mm-hmm. He's a very responsible guy. He's very task oriented. He's on it. But Jeff, I don't consider myself to be a very intelligent person. Like, I'm a hard worker, mm-hmm. but I'm not really smart, right?
6: Yeah, only in some categories, though.
2: But like, Jeff, would you consider yourself to be a smart person?
4: Not necessarily. I do have a lot of useless information in my brain.
5: That can help.
4: Yeah. So that might help in this situation. But yeah, I don't consider myself necessarily like a smart person.
2: When it comes to like watching like, Jeopardy or, you know, even like the DUIQ.
5: Trivia. Yeah.
2: Like, do you find yourself like knowing most of the answers or like hanging in with everybody else when
4: I
2: it
4: do
2: comes
4: pretty
2: to that
4: well.
2: Kind of stuff?
4: Yeah, I do pretty Trivia. Well. And actually, me and my son watch Jeopardy at least like 3 nights a week.
2: Oh, yeah.
5: That's good.
2: Yeah.
5: Okay.
4: So.
2: All right.
6: I think the first round of Jeopardy is doable.
4: Yeah.
6: Double Jeopardy is so hard.
5: It's gotten pretty pop culture-y. Yeah.
6: Final Jeopardy, almost impossible.
4: Impossible, dude. Yeah.
2: Yeah. Yeah. So who do we put against Jeff?
3: Jeff and Sammy.
2: Or Tyler.
5: Oh.
2: Tyler hasn't played much, has he?
5: He played once against Morgan. I think that was it.
2: Did he? Okay.
5: But he did well. I think he won.
7: Yeah, you want to talk about a ton of useless
5: stuff. So that actually might be a good matchup.
2: Okay, Tyler, come on in. Here. All right. So we'll have Tyler and Jeff. And again, it's who, what, where. And then the clues start very generic. You know, like bar trivia, ever seen that, Jeff? Mm-hmm. Like you go and they give you the little... And it's like a multiple choice. There's no multiple choice here. Some, you know, it's not like you already know what one of the answers are going to be, but it just gets more until like the end. It's like the first president of the United States with the initials GW. It gets very, very obvious.
4: Okay.
5: But also, I think, and CBS remind people of the rule that if you get it wrong, then the other person gets a free guess on the next one.
8: Right, because otherwise you're just out and
4: right.
8: And then coast to victory.
2: Yes, exactly. All right, so it's the first person to 2 points. All right, Tyler, are you ready?
6: Yeah, I'm
8: ready. Buzz in with your name.
2: Okay, all right.
6: Oh, yeah. Buzz in with your name, Jeff.
4: Okay.
2: Yeah. All right, Jeff. Who, what, or where?
5: You pick.
4: Who?
2: Who? All right. We are a group of early explorers. We traveled the Atlantic in the 9th to 11th centuries.
7: Easy.
2: We traveled by ship from our northern port. We discovered Greenland and Iceland.
4: Jeff.
2: Vikings. The answer is Vikings.
4: Nice.
8: Okay. Tyler, you kind of
6: are you picking up on time? I was way overthinking it. I was thinking of those Crusader dudes.
2: That's an interesting way to wear headphones. I've worked in radio. I've worked in radio for 30 plus years. That's a really interesting way.
6: You know, I usually wear hats and I don't like how they feel above my hat, so I usually wear them on the side.
8: Okay. That's interesting. And the temple.
2: Yeah. That's interesting. Yeah, just in case you need to hear through the temple.
8: And brainwaves.
2: It's interesting. I would say you might want to hear the clues there, clearly. Yeah.
5: No.
2: All right. So 1 point for Jeff in this round of the smartass game. Tyler, what or where am I?
6: Let's go where.
2: Where am I? All right, here we go. I am an African country.
8: Good luck.
2: I was invaded by Mussolini.
6: Tyler. Morocco?
2: Morocco is incorrect. I have my own alphabet. I am thought to be the birthplace of coffee.
8: You can come back in, Tyler.
2: Yeah, so now you're back in. Teff flour is used to make my national dish.
8: Oh, everyone knows that one.
2: Bad weather and war have caused my food shortages.
6: Tyler.
2: Tunisia? Tunisia is incorrect. And we're down to the last clue here, Jeff.
4: I don't know.
2: Where am I with the initial E?
6: Oh,
4: Ethiopia.
2: Ethiopia is the E.
0: Nice.
7: Damn.
2: All right.
8: Tunisia. I would have said Egypt.
5: Eritrea.
6: Yeah, actually, I would have said Egypt. I never would have guessed Ethiopia.
2: Yeah.
5: Wait, you guys they affected their food supply.
7: Yeah.
2: All right, that went to Jeff G. He got 2 points.
6: Yeah, but I didn't know Ethiopia was invaded by Mussolini.
5: Yeah, but
2: now you do.
6: Okay. Yeah.
8: I'll give Tyler credit. Those first two were both North African countries.
6: That's why I was thinking. So I never would have thought Ethiopia, which is way on the east side.
2: Tyler, you've impressed Seabass.
8: Those are educated guesses.
6: Thank you. I like geography. It's cool.
7: Egypt has Pizza Hut.
2: Cool.
6: All right, then.
8: Maybe not Mussolini's day, but yeah.
2: All right, let's do...
0: I thought that was why he invaded, because they had Pizza Hut.
2: Yeah. All right, let's do Menace and Tyler.
7: Okay.
2: On this next one.
7: All right.
2: I mean, they're butt buddies.
7: Mm-hmm.
2: Maybe they'll share a brain.
7: We're kissing brothers.
2: Yeah, exactly. All right, Menace.
7: Yes.
2: Who, what, or where?
7: Let's go with... Where again?
2: Where? Okay. I am a place in California. Mm-hmm. I can be crowded with tourists in the summer. Many of my roads are closed in winter for safety. I cover almost 1,200 square miles.
8: See that?
2: I am one of America's well-known national parks. Ansel Adams photographed me in black and white.
7: Oh my God. I know Ansel Adams. Yes.
2: Where am I?
7: Come on.
2: With the initials YNP.
7: Menace.
2: You
7: said me.
2: You didn't say it right, but we know what you meant.
7: Yes.
2: Yosemite.
8: Keep going, Menace. Keep going.
2: Yeah.
7: Yosemite.
5: Yeah, what's the full initials?
7: Wait.
2: YNP.
7: You send me National Park? What are you talking about?
2: What's the name of it?
7: You send me National
2: Yosemite.
7: Park? National Park?
2: Rational?
0: Yosemite. Yeah.
7: You send me National Park?
8: There's that guy in the Bugs Bunny cartoons with the guns and the big...
2: Rasky Rabbit?
8: What's his name?
7: You send me Sam?
5: Yosemite.
8: Inseminate me?
7: You send me...
2: okay.
5: It's Yosemite.
2: That's it.
8: Nice.
2: That's it. All right. I don't think anybody picked a what am I. So here for this next one, we're just going to go with what am I.
7: Okay.
2: Just to even it out a little bit. All right, here we go, guys.
7: Mm-hmm. Yep.
2: 1 point for Menace.
7: Yeah.
2: Come on, Tyler. So, what am I? I am a communication aid. I hang out mostly in the digital world. I do not relate to corned beef or illegal substances. My shape looks like a tic-tac-toe board.
6: Tyler.
2: I am a Tyler.
6: What's a hashtag?
2: Hashtag what's is correct.
6: Oh, yeah. I said it like Jeopardy.
2: Yeah. Hashtag is correct.
8: But what is it, though?
7: What is it,
6: really?
5: And what's sign? Another word? Yeah, there you go.
6: Yeah.
2: Yeah, pound sign.
8: That's how you know a real old person. Like, yeah, I'm the pound sign.
2: Yeah. Number.
5: Yeah,
2: the
5: number.
2: Number sign.
5: Number sign.
6: Yeah, number sign.
7: Yeah.
2: Yeah. Yeah. All right. One more. It's all tied up. Yeah. Greg, well, you decide. Who, what, or where?
0: Let's go. Who?
2: Who?
7: Okay.
2: All right. I don't know if either one's going to get this one.
7: All right.
2: Here we go. I am a rom-com queen. I'm from an opera family and I speak German.
5: Oh, I know.
2: I love and live in New Orleans. I have been a bartender and a cheerleader. I star as Special Agent Ashburn in The Heat.
5: Wow.
2: I cannot defy gravity. I escaped from Jesse James.
5: Come on, Menace.
7: Menace?
2: Menace.
7: Kat Von D.
2: Kat Von D is incorrect. Who am I?
7: Oh,
2: okay.
6: Sandra Bullock?
2: Wow, Sandra Bullock.
6: Yeah.
2: Is the answer.
7: Damn.
2: I wasn't sure they were going to get that one.
7: I didn't know she was from an opera family.
6: I know.
5: I thought that was Anne Hathaway because I know her parents do that.
6: I know there's two people from The Heat. It's her and Melissa McCarthy.
2: That movie
6: got to be one of those two.
0: effing hilarious.
5: I love that movie.
0: I love that movie.
2: I wasn't sure it was going to come after effing because either Greg loved it or he hated it.
0: Loved it.
8: That's a definite Greg movie.
2: Yeah.
0: Oh, it's awesome.
5: It's very funny.
2: All right, Menace, one more time. What's the name of the national park?
4: You said to me.
2: They got it.
9: Nothing bothers me about having things done in my mouth.
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2: I got one of those
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4: This is The Woody Show.
1: Yeah, Jeff G said going into that last round of the smartass game that he's got a lot of useless knowledge. Yeah, useless knowledge. Fun facts, you know.
5: Is any knowledge really useless?
6: I guess not. You use it in different situations. Yeah,
2: I would argue.
1: Limited application, maybe?
2: Yeah. Knowing anything about like a Real Housewife is entirely useless.
5: But you never know.
7: Not if you're a pub trivia guy.
1: Yeah, conversation. Although, Greg, you started to say something and then we had to get back on the air.
5: Yeah.
1: You said to Jeff G that he could offer you how much? It was like millions of dollars.
5: $25 million.
1: $25 million.
5: To tell him what the bullpen is in baseball. And I would have to not get the money. I've heard the word a million times.
1: Yeah.
5: I've never known.
1: I mean, you've been to baseball games. You've watched baseball games.
5: I've watched them. I'm kind of a fair-weathered fan. I get into it only at the World Series if I care, if it's exciting.
1: Mm-hmm.
5: Not really a baseball guy.
1: Mm.
5: I used to not know what a rubber match was. Then Woody told me, and I've already forgotten. So I don't really know what a rubber match is. I think it's just the second game, right? Like, between the same two teams.
1: So if you've split.
6: Yeah.
5: You've split.
6: Like, so let's say it's a three game series.
5: Yeah. Yeah. Oh, okay.
6: Mm-hmm. And so they've each won one. The last one is the rubber match.
5: Tiebreaker.
7: Tiebreaker.
5: Got it. Yeah.
7: That makes sense.
5: But bullpen? No idea.
1: Bullpen. Like, take a guess.
5: My guess is, and this could be so off base, the dugout?
2: It's
1: the dugout is called the dugout.
5: That's why I thought, is that just slang for the dugout? It's bullpen?
2: It's a different dugout. It's a very special dugout.
5: It's a special dugout. And
2: it's not really necessarily dug out of the ground like a dugout.
1: And they also started applying it in business, like in the office. Mm-hmm. Like, oh, the sale.
7: Everybody meet the bullpen.
1: Yeah, then it became the sales pit or whatever. Yeah, but the bullpen area of the office.
5: Is it where all the guys stand waiting to go to bat?
7: Ooh.
1: That would be the on deck circle.
5: There's a name for that?
1: Yeah.
5: The on deck circle.
7: How did you ever, like, Greg, you're on deck.
1: You're on deck.
5: I've heard the term. I didn't know that was a baseball.
6: Now, that part I thought was the bullpen. The little side area, the little warming up area.
1: Where they're swinging the bat around? You thought that was the bullpen?
6: Yeah, pretty much. Dude, like
1: that's
6: the little.
1: That's the on deck circle.
5: Is it bullpen?
1: Who do we work with,
7: bullpen,
1: Jeff?
7: Bullpen,
6: like P-E-N.
5: Bullpen.
7: Like a pig pen.
1: Yeah.
5: Do you know what it is, Menace?
6: No, I thought it was the little side hangout area.
1: You don't know what the bullpen is either?
6: Outside the dugout.
5: Thank you for...
2: Gina just gave you a clue. A pen, like something that keeps people fenced in.
1: Mm-hmm. Okay.
5: Is there a fenced in area where you're waiting to go up to bat?
2: Typically there's a fence, yeah.
7: Can I give a hint or
6: you're
7: no?
6: close.
5: I don't know.
7: It's not
5: I'm envisioning a ballpark.
7: If I'm
1: now,
7: correct.
1: Do you know what it is?
7: I think I do. Do you tell me?
1: Because you don't know anything about sports.
7: You're right. So you tell me if you think this is a good clue.
1: Okay.
7: Not every player gets to go in the bullpen.
6: That's true.
7: Is
6: a good clue.
7: Is that a good clue?
1: Yeah.
6: But it's attached to the dugout, right?
1: No.
2: In fact, you could say it's opposite from.
1: It's like a second dugout.
6: Yeah. Mm-hmm. Really?
1: Yeah.
6: It's a completely different part of the ballpark.
5: So not everybody can go into the bullpen, but everybody can go into the dugout?
7: Yes.
6: Is it located to where the coach is by first base?
1: No.
2: It's a dugout.
1: Although sometimes
6: the dugout's not by first base.
1: Although sometimes
2: first and third, buddy.
1: They will have a bullpen type area that's along like either the left or the right field like side, like the sideline. Yeah. You know,
2: but in the outfield.
1: Yeah. Yes. Mm-hmm. Like beyond first base toward the outfield.
6: They do a very specific thing that's game related
5: in the bullpen.
1: Yeah, yeah, yeah.
6: Oh, is that bullpen. Where they announce everything?
1: No.
2: Nachos.
7: That's the press box.
1: The players that are allowed in the bullpen all play the same position.
7: Yeah.
6: That's good clue.
7: Specific players.
5: Oh, well, they do?
6: Pitchers, right?
1: Yeah.
6: Yeah.
1: Pitchers.
6: Yeah. I thought that area was right next to the dugout.
1: No. They're usually in the outfield. It's usually beyond the left field or right field wall.
2: A lot of home runs fall in the...
6: So only
5: pitchers are in there?
1: Yeah.
2: And
1: you'll see them in there warming up.
6: Okay, this is how I thought the layout...
1: And then the manager comes out when it's time to make a pitching change and he makes a call to the bullpen and then the pitcher who has been warming up, he comes in.
6: Yeah, he runs out from the outfield and that's when they play like their intro music and all that stuff.
1: Okay,
6: this is how I thought the layout was. There was the dugout.
1: Mm-hmm.
6: Then there was the little side area, the circle that you're talking about with the batters. And then there was the pitcher area. But I thought the like the circle standing, area and the pitcher area were the same thing.
1: Let's say I'm standing on the first baseline. I'm staring at the dugout. The on-deck mm-hmm. circle would be to the right of the dugout, between the dugout and, say, home plate, right? Because mm-hmm. that's where they're coming from, the dugout. There's an on-deck circle.
2: And also then, very unlikely to have foul balls hit that area.
1: Correct, right? Now, what Menace, what you might be thinking about is some of these ballparks to the left of the dugout, down like, say, the first baseline into the outfield. Mm-hmm. Sometimes, and I don't really see this much anymore, they would have pitchers warming up right there.
6: That's what I'm talking about.
1: Mm-hmm. Yeah, but like the other players, they don't have the typical standard bullpen like what we're talking about or what people think about mm-hmm. when you think about the bullpen.
2: Okay. It's not a good place to put a bullpen because you can put seats there.
1: Yeah, and also there's a ton of foul balls that are going down. And people are warming up, and they always had a stand.
6: I thought they had the net though. For a while.
2: They do have that these days. Yeah.
1: I think where the Giants play in San Francisco, like they would have pitchers warming up along the along
6: each. That's where I'm from. That's what I thought it was.
1: Yeah, but the bullpen. Wow, no kidding. So you
5: say bullpen.
7: Yeah, you do. So it makes it more confusing.
2: Yeah, he talks like an R word.
5: Bullpen.
7: Bullpen.
5: No, but I know.
6: Wait, is it pen or pen then?
1: Pen.
7: Okay.
1: Like
7: pen. Pen,
1: like a play pen.
6: P-N, yeah.
1: All right. That's where you keep all the bulls, right?
7: Yeah. Mm-hmm.
5: Right, in case there's a big victory, they send the bulls out.
6: Yeah.
2: Okay, apparently the only field that still has the bullpens along the foul lines is Tropicana Field, the Tampa Bay Rays.
1: Everybody else got rid of it.
6: Damn.
2: And then Oakland is just gone.
5: So now I know. Yeah, and now Oakland. I finally get rubber match. I totally get it.
1: Well, you were totally told, then you forgot, and now you've been told again.
7: Yeah. I mean, they should totally just call it a tiebreaker.
5: I guess so, but it makes sense if you have a best of fill-in-the-blank series.
1: Yeah, 3-1-0, The Woody Show. Entertaining and educational.
7: There you go.
5: Right. Wow. See? Now I have useful information.
6: There you go.
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2: Oh, so I can get recapped on this, but people kept telling me there was like a beef between Greg and Seabass.
3: Well, it was really between Greg and Fax, unfortunately.
4: Okay, here we go.
5: Let's do it. Today in Daily Gaslighting from Seabass, and Nuts used the word cherry picking so 84 times.
2: What was it about?
5: He was playing some audio about some dude talking about Dugan News, and it was i.e. Pitbull hatred segment, as always. It's the same thing every time.
6: And to be fair, Seabass did hype it up that Greg would like it.
5: Right. Yeah. He's like, no, it's different. It's different. It's going to be different. You're going to love it. And it was some dog trainer saying how the breed Pitbull, he'll know the breed when he sees it because it's not an actual breed. And that you could be sitting with your family dog, a Pitbull, and out of nowhere, it could attack. And I said, so can any dog. And then I was cherry picking.
2: Before we go any further,
3: yeah.
5: Let's hear how that was all
2: technicality.
5: Correct.
2: But like I've heard you say, like, you know, it's not a breed. How does it get identified as a pit bull?
5: According to this guy, a block shaped head.
7: Yeah. Like a square head, just in general.
2: Like are pit bulls not a, is that not, I mean.
5: It's a blanket term for many different types of dogs.
7: I never knew
3: block
7: that.
3: Heads. And well, by many types.
5: And so by the numbers that
3: there are a lot of crossbreeding and things of that nature.
5: Right.
2: Okay. I've always wondered about that because like
5: heard he was pointing out that the pit bull can out of nowhere just attack a family member, and I said, so can a Doberman, so can a Rottweiler, so can a Cocker Spaniel, and then nope, you're cherry picking, and that went on for about 20 minutes.
6: Yeah, that was good.
2: I think the argument when it comes to the dogs. At least, like, yes, there are a lot of dogs that will bite, you know. Mm-hmm. I guess it's how much, like, you know, you don't really hear if it's
6: how much
2: a,
6: biting?
2: If it's a...
3: How enthusiastic are they?
2: I'm saying if it's like a chihuahua, right? No one's dying from the chihuahua bites. Mm-hmm. You know what I mean? Like, no one's getting their throat ripped out by the chihuahua.
3: Right, Greg, when we...
2: You know, it's more like the extent of the injury or the amount of deaths...
3: Yes.
2: As a result of people getting mauled by whatever, you know, block-headed dog or whatever type of dog you were talking about.
3: Mm. Now, the Dugan News was
2: good job, gold star.
3: Dugan News was different because I opened with the reason it was brought up is because John Barenthal, an interview had resurfaced of him talking about how pit bulls are racist. I'm like, oh, that reminds me of some idiocy I've heard on this show.
7: Well, people who say
5: pit bull hatred,
3: pit bulls are racist. I mean, probably too. So I said, oh, that reminds me of somebody I've heard. So I played that audio, which was different. That was a dumb actor agreeing with.
6: Oh, we got an email about it.
2: Yeah, it just came in.
3: And what Greg, unfortunately, when we bring up pit bulls and how deadly they are, he gets like tunnel vision and he doesn't think. And the reason I said cherry picking is because I was talking not about this dog trainer who's trained thousands of dogs and was talking about how the dogs like pit bulls have been bred to be aggressive and that's why they kill at such a high rate compared to other dogs. And when I said cherry picking, I was talking about how he was saying, well, I've had two pit bulls and they've never killed anybody yet. So that's what I was talking about.
5: Yeah, my dead one's about to kill somebody.
3: And so, but Greg, and again, he's not listening to the rest of that, again, super seasoned pit bull trainer, among other dog trainer, talking about how it doesn't matter. These dogs can overpower
2: so many
3: people.
2: What I missed is the same old fight.
5: Same old thing.
2: Right. Okay. But someone said that Greg and Seabass were fighting.
7: It got loud.
5: I asked what his end game was, and he said to ban the breed.
3: Right, which so many countries have done. Answer.
7: Which we did get a really interesting nugget that was going to be part of Seabass's platform if he ran for office.
6: To annihilate
7: office.
6: Him.
3: Right. Yes. Yeah.
2: Oh, is that right?
3: Because Greg, again, he was full of logical fallacies that day, but one of them was, well... You right. can't say that unless you're actually going to go out there and do something about it. Show me the legislation. Go out and pitch. I was like, well, that I was planning on doing that. I made steps to do that.
6: Yeah,
3: I'm actually.
5: Did
3: working.
5: I say any of these words? Gina?
3: Yes.
5: Show me that legislation.
3: Well, go
7: in
3: draft
7: that he hadn't
3: it.
7: Done anything.
5: No, yeah, exactly. All I wanted to know was what is the end game for the pit bull?
7: No, you did ask that several times.
5: Finally, after how many years of doing. Pitbull hatred, Dugan News, did we get the answer?
6: Yeah.
5: About 3 years it took to get the answer.
7: Point.
3: And the point of this
6: annihilation.
3: And the whole point of this
5: three
3: whole Dugan
5: years.
3: News, the point of the Dugan News was, which he's eardrumming closing, is I had a...
7: He's what?
3: I had a mega, mega, mega experienced dog trainer explain why pit bulls are not a safe breed for people to own. And he does that. Didn't hear any of that.
5: No.
3: Seabass sucks.
5: Nor did you, hearing that pit bull is not a breed.
3: That, but that's...
5: You're cherry picking.
3: No, that's not how that, what that means. what the guy said, Greg, and the reason he...
2: So I guess it would be the elimination of multiple... If that's the rebuttal to that, I guess you're talking about the elimination of multiple...
7: The elimination of all...
2: elimination of all the block-headed dogs.
3: And here's the thing.
6: That's great.
3: The reason that guy said that I'm not... He said, I'm talking about all these big square-headed dogs is because he's heard the reply of, well, pit bull's actually not blah, blah, blah. He said, I don't care.
5: You're choosing not to hear the portion of his audio where he said the pit bull out of the blue could attack a family member. You're not hearing that any dog could do that.
3: But you didn't hear the rest of his audio where he said, and kill and maim to a much larger degree than other dogs do.
5: Right. Agreed. They're very strong.
3: So why are you bringing that up as a rebuttal?
2: I think this is a clip from your arguments.
5: Mm. Let me finish!
7: Physically
5: would not let me finish.
2: Well, Bort just said there's a clip in there if you want it.
3: There's another clip if you go to Dugan
5: let
3: News.
5: Let me finish!
3: If you while you're in there, Woody, if you go to Dugan News, there's a song that was released about this.
5: Oh, it's so boring.
3: Go to my folder, Dugan News. It's like
5: it
3: clip three.
5: So you'll see redundant.
3: But the point being is that I was bringing Greg's point up via this dumb actor who didn't know anything, mm-hmm. and rebutting it with just fact after fact after fact from a mega experienced guy.
5: Sure.
3: Mm-hmm. From a guy who was sitting there training a pit bull talking about how he's trained thousands of pit bulls.
7: But Seabass, is it possible that both can be true? Now, John Bernthal is saying that and Greg's saying that because they have pit bulls that are sweet and adorable and have never hurt anyone.
5: Sorry to interrupt, Gina. If you have a favorite band and somebody else doesn't like your favorite band, mm-hmm. are you going to stop liking that band? No. You're free to hate pit bulls all day. I love them.
3: My point is, Greg.
5: The end. And that's why I keep asking, what's the end game?
3: Not the end.
5: Go ahead and hate them.
2: Seabass says this is a good band.
5: I will go ahead and love them. There's 3 minutes of boredom.
8: This video shows a guy being mauled by two pit bulls. A pit bull goes on the attack in New Jersey. It chased down this little girl.
5: Yep. Oh, I wonder what's next.
9: The family who lives here says they've had the 12-year-old pit bull since it was a puppy trusted it around children.
3: Okay.
9: But today it attacked a 5-year-old boy.
3: What?
5: So, can
10: we've got
5: a dog?
10: Three pit bulls attacking a child, swinging the child around by her face. Neighbors are attempting to get the dogs off.
5: Don't worry, Jeff. There's like 3 more minutes of it.
9: Pit bull attacks in the last year, but since then, they claim not much has been done to stop the dogs from possibly attacking again.
5: The 11-year-old boy
11: was attacked by a pet pit bull dog while he was playing at a park near his house.
2: Germany? Yeah. That's crazy.
5: Let me finish! Well, how'd you finish the song? You would have heard more about a pit bull.
3: Here's the point, Greg, is I know I'm not going to convince you. That's not the point of having the discussion. The point is to reach the people who can be convinced. You are going to be, you got blinders on.
2: You missed out, Jeff.
3: Good luck on your class. Another thing,
6: never
3: too.
6: Never leaving again.
3: One of us is trying to literally save children's lives. Mm. The other person has blood on his hands.
5: So that is the difference.
2: Yeah. Is your dog racist?
7: Racist?
5: Is she racist?
3: Yeah. Dogs can be racist. We had a German Shepherd at our frat house, and this is not an isolated story. I've heard many stories like this. Who our mailman happened to be of a certain persuasion, and when his substitute was of a different persuasion, the dog did not bark at the substitute.
2: Do you remember Curb Your Enthusiasm? Yep. Larry had the racist dog.
12: I'm really sorry.
13: You know what's going on?
12: Huh?
13: You have a racist dog. The dog hates black people. There, you trained the dog to hate black
12: people? No, I didn't train it to hate black people.
13: Has it barked at any white people?
12: So he hasn't barked at
13: any
12: white people.
13: Your dog is racist.
12: Sheriff's racist?
13: Sheriff? That's a racist dog. Sheriff the f***ing dog that eats black people. What the f***, man? I'll tell you what, I am not bringing my black ass back up into this until y'all get rid of that Klan dog.
7: Sheriff's racist.
3: I have met racist dogs. That is not a lie. Yeah. That happens. No.
2: You know what I didn't hear Larry say?
5: Let me finish!
2: Not once.
5: Well, he wasn't being interrupted. No.
2: 877-44-WOODY. Text over to 22987. We'll be right back.
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1: And there's a number of things that interest Menace.
2: Yes.
1: But he really does have a love affair with Tyler.
3: Uh-huh. Oh, big time.
4: That's his first love.
3: Yeah. Whatever. Big time.
1: Yeah. And then Walmart.
2: Walmart.
1: Loves him some Walmart.
2: Walmart, Target, Costco.
1: Yeah, but Walmart in particular. Like, yeah, I think Walmart. If you had to pick one, you talk the most about Walmart.
3: Yeah.
2: Yeah. Because, again, the exclusives that they have and then... Yeah. Just pure convenience. But there's some Walmarts that I don't like. The lighting is terrible. Yeah. And it makes me depressed. But then there's like the new super Walmarts that are bright and beautiful and clean. And they're awesome.
1: And there's always entertainment at the Walmart.
2: Yeah.
4: Oh, yeah.
1: You're bound to see something. There was just a story, I think it was Tennessee, your home state, Seabass, where they were closing up the store, getting ready to go home. They heard some noises and they found this guy. He had smashed his way through one of the doors and then ran through the store, did a bunch of damage. They didn't approach him. They called the cops. Cops show up. They found the guy. He was passed out on a pallet of dog food.
2: Oh, nice.
1: But then he got up and he bolted across the store when he saw the cops, and he was butt ass naked too.
4: Yeah, of course he was.
1: So this is Walmart. You know what I mean?
4: Like, there's no other way.
3: Why not?
1: Deals and a show.
5: Right. Nice. That doesn't happen in Bloomingdale's.
2: No.
1: Yeah,
5: or the Tiffany's.
1: He got tackled. They gave him the breathalyzer. Was he drunk, Greg?
3: You bet.
1: Yes, he was.
2: No.
1: Yeah, so there's always something fun and entertaining happening
2: good
1: there.
2: Good time.
1: And we have a Woody Show taste drive today with Menace.
2: Yes.
1: He went to his favorite place.
2: Yeah.
1: And he brought back some of these exclusives.
3: Ooh. Yeah.
2: I got them. I do. And then, so Jeff's going to help me. I wanted to get your reaction on these, but they're soup. And I need Jeff to warm them up for me. But the first soup is cheeseburger soup.
3: In a bag.
2: In a bag.
1: Oh, I've seen that. Well, they sell like
2: proper good.
1: They sell chili mix and stuff like that in bags like that.
2: Yep.
1: They're not bad.
2: And then so you cut off the top. Sammy's going to love it. And you just heat it up for like about 90 seconds. And then they also have a pizza.
1: Oh.
5: Pizza soup.
1: It's proper
5: pizza
1: good.
2: So weird. Proper good. So I'll let
4: tomato and
2: Jeff do
4: oregano.
2: That. So,
5: proper good. I believe that's Conor McGregor's brand.
2: Oh, nice. All right.
3: There's something about stuff in a bag that's weird, like tuna in a pouch.
1: Wait, the soup pouch is not, it's not dry.
4: No, it's ready to eat.
1: Oh.
2: Now this next
4: item. Yeah, it looks like it's like freeze-dried kind of.
1: You
4: like
1: know what I was
4: camping food.
1: You know what I was thinking about, right, Sammy? Like those types of mixes.
4: Yeah.
1: Soups and...
5: Yeah, the dry ones.
4: Mm-hmm. Soups.
5: Now, while chilling. To Greg's point, I agree. I got some mackerel in a bag recently. And it doesn't seem the same. Mackerel.
1: Yeah.
5: It tastes... I know. I thought the same thing.
3: I like
5: tastes
3: it.
5: Just like tuna.
2: Yeah. Now, while he's getting the soup ready, I have another item for you. It's called... Drizzlicious.
1: We could say it. What does it matter?
4: These have been all
2: spice
4: over.
2: Bite.
4: These
1: try it again. How do you say it?
2: Drizzliciousness.
4: Yeah.
1: Like if the word is delicious, what would this be?
2: Drizzlicious.
5: And if the other word is drizzle, what would this be?
2: I don't know.
1: Drizzlicious.
2: Drizzlicious.
4: Drizzlicious.
2: Spice bites.
5: Drizzlicious.
1: Oh, it's drizzly. Okay.
3: Drizzlicious.
4: Yeah, I've been hearing about these because they have like...
1: I missed the whole middle of it there.
4: Low calorie, high protein.
6: They're pretty good.
1: All right, so these are mini rice cakes reimagined. Pumpkin spice rice cake bites.
4: Not bad.
3: I thought I would hate them. They're actually pretty damn good.
4: Yeah.
1: It says they're drizzled and they're delicious.
4: They're
2: delicious. They had apple pie, but they were sold out.
1: Yeah.
4: Those are good.
3: A little frosting in there. That's good.
1: All right, Greg, king of descriptions. Give us a description and what your thoughts are on the
3: drizzlicious. Airy and crunchy. Not rice cakey at all, because those have a weird dry styrofoam type feel. These are kind of melt in your mouth, crunchy,
2: and
3: then there is frosting on them, which is a delightful, creamy surprise.
4: They're a little perfumey, but they're good.
1: That the serving size is one bag. They know.
4: Yeah. Uh-huh. They
1: like, not like four cakes.
5: Four servings.
4: Only 90 calories.
5: Well, here's the thing. That's not low calorie by weight, because this bag's only 0.74 ounces. So.
1: Sure. But what I'm saying is I like how they don't even like try to pretend you're not going to eat the whole bag of these things.
4: Just now, a little something for your sweet tooth.
1: Of course you
2: are. I brought in my sommelier to get some drinks ready for us so we can wash some stuff down. Now, the drink that I got was Welch's Sparkling Strawberry.
1: Welch's. Oh,
4: okay.
2: Welch's.
1: Okay. Sparkling Strawberry.
2: Strawberry Welch's.
5: It doesn't pay back bets.
2: Welch's.
1: All right. Welch's.
2: Welch's.
3: Welch's.
2: Never heard of that.
3: Where's
2: anyways, got that one. And then I got sparkling red grape.
1: Sparkling red grape.
2: Yes, strawberries. Seabass said that he had a hat for Tyler to wear as he's pouring for
5: yeah,
2: us.
5: Yeah, I saw this. This came up on Temu of all places, and Jeff G reminded me this is a perfect hat for Tyler. It says what, Tyler?
1: Well, yeah, what does it say, Tyler?
2: Yeah.
1: What does it say? It's pink.
3: Bigger the fupa, tastier the chalupa.
5: Which is Tyler's motto. Yeah.
1: Classy.
4: Oh, my God.
5: The answer that you wear out on a date.
1: All right.
2: Nice. Don't worry. I have a bunch of items.
1: Okay. And then this is a Pop-Tart.
2: Now, this is Pop-Tart. This is the super stuffed molten lava Pop-Tart.
4: Ooh.
2: Super stuffed. So
1: okay. I've seen these on the shelf, these stuffed Pop-Tarts, which... aren't Pop-Tarts by nature stuffed? So they always have stuff on the inside.
5: Is this their version of like double stuffed Oreos?
1: Yeah, maybe. I don't know.
5: Would be my guess.
1: Yeah, 100%.
4: I like that it feels like there's only one in here. I like when they
1: do because they're stuffed.
4: Yeah. Right, but I would prefer that over the two. Commitment.
1: Yeah.
2: Wait, did you get one of those, Woody?
5: No. And how fast?
4: Yeah, he got one.
1: What's that? Yeah, I got one.
4: Oh, you got one.
3: And then here's, I'm passing the soup down.
2: Oh, yeah.
1: All right, Okay, we got to go to break. Let's try the soup before the break, okay. And then you can distribute the Welchers, and we can, if you want to, because some people, I think you got to give a Pop-Tart its proper chance by warming it.
2: So
1: if you want to, like, you got to do something.
2: I wasn't even thinking about warming it.
1: Well, I can just throw it in the microwave for about 20 seconds. It'll be
5: 20?
1: Yeah.
5: It'll be center of the sun hot.
1: Well, I'm saying, like, we put a couple in there if you have...
5: Okay.
1: Wouldn't be more than one, right?
4: This smells like
1: everybody?
4: Pizza.
1: What is this? This is the pizza one?
2: Yeah.
5: Pizza soup.
1: Jeff said this is the pizza one. Pizza soup. This is, and you said it's Conor McGregor's?
5: No.
1: Oh.
5: Because his like proper good is his whiskey or whatever.
4: Mm.
1: Oh, this isn't bad.
4: This is not bad at all.
1: You know, it tastes like the SpaghettiOs without the
3: that's a good
4: noodles.
3: Point.
1: Without the noodles in it.
5: See, it's a little thin for my taste.
2: Yeah.
1: Yeah.
4: There's some sausage or something in it?
1: It's a soup. I mean, how thick is like chicken noodle soup?
5: When you
3: lots of meat in there.
5: When you're advertising cheeseburger, I expect.
4: Yeah. No, this is pizza.
5: Oh, pizza. Either way.
1: I give this a 9.
3: Really?
2: Really?
4: Yeah,
1: yeah,
4: like
1: for a soup in a bag?
2: I mean, it's not as horrible as I thought it was going to be.
3: Likewise.
1: No, it's good.
3: I'd give it a 6.5.
1: The flavor's not flat.
4: No, I get it.
1: There's some punch to it.
4: Yeah.
1: I can definitely taste the pizza. Like sometimes it'll say, oh, it's tomato sauce.
3: Well, yeah.
1: No, that's not enough. This has like some type of maybe like an oregano or some type. And then also,
3: it's very
1: I kind of get like
3: heavy.
1: A hint of a pepperoni, even though I don't think there's any pepperoni in there.
4: Mm-hmm.
1: But it's not bad. Yeah, 9, dude. That's good.
3: Yeah, for bagged soup.
1: For bagged, it's pretty good. Mm-hmm. All right. Well, the Menace Taste Drive of Walmart Eglusives.
2: Inclusive.
1: Yep. We're going to continue next. He's passing out now. Dumbass Tyler wearing his bigger the chalupa, the bigger the fupa, the tastier the chalupa hat.
2: Yeah.
1: Yeah. I don't know. The presentation might make it taste better. I don't know.
2: Mm-hmm.
1: But he's handing out like the Welchers,
2: strawberry,
1: and the Pop Tarts. And almost choked on a chunk of cheeseburger that went down.
2: Yeah.
1: Oh my God. Anyway, we'll give you the results of those, tell you if they're worth it.
2: Mm.
1: We buy, we try.
2: Yes.
1: So you don't waste your money. Mm-hmm. Woody Show Taste Drive next here on the Woody Show.
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3: Oh, I don't like the smell.
2: He's back.
4: The smell, I don't mind. It was the taste of the cheeseburger soup in the bag.
3: It tastes like vomit. Good.
4: The Walmart exclusive that Menace brought. What's it called? Better or
5: no?
3: Proper Good.
5: Proper Good.
4: Proper Goods. It's a soup available at Walmart.
5: Yeah.
4: Now their pizza one, that was good.
3: That was delightful.
6: Pretty good.
4: I gave that one a 9.
6: Yeah.
3: This is the opposite.
4: This cheeseburger soup is straight garbage. It is a 2 at best.
6: Oh, at absolute best. And I bet people at the company don't even like it.
3: Yeah, you're being generous with the 2.
6: Yeah,
5: check this out, though. On the shelf, there was only one cheeseburger one left and a ton of the pizza ones.
4: Because I think if people at just a glance, they'll go, which one would be better? Probably the cheeseburger one, but they don't know.
7: It's got beef chunks that are Salisbury steak, but they've added like an artificial smoke flavor to it.
6: Oh, it's overpowering.
7: Exactly.
6: Ooh.
4: Yeah. So I gave that one a, I gave that one a 2. Ooh. And then the stuffed Pop-Tart, what's the flavor on that one?
5: This is the chocolate fudge, like
7: double stuffed
5: lava.
3: No,
4: bland AF.
6: To me, it tastes like a prepackaged brownie that you get in a vending machine.
7: Yeah, to me, this is the big winner. This is a 12.
3: No, who remembers Snackwells? Really? This is very Snackwells-y.
7: It is, because what's the biggest problem with Pop-Tarts? Not enough filling.
4: The filling is very bland.
5: It's double stuffed.
7: Oh,
4: I love chocolate. I wanted that to be so good. I love chocolate lava cake.
6: I was pleased that the stuffing was slightly gooey. I thought it was good.
4: The consistency is good. The amount of filling is good. Like you mentioned, Seabass. It was just the chocolate flavoring itself was not good.
5: Yeah.
4: And I gave it a 2.
5: Oh, wow.
6: I'd give the Pop-Tart a 7.
3: Yeah, really? I give it a 6.
6: It's dessert.
4: A 6. Okay.
5: Another chocolate item here that I think you might like.
4: Has Sammy tried any of this stuff?
3: Yes.
5: She might start buying one of the items.
8: I'm getting down on the pumpkin spice bites.
4: Oh, you the can little have rice mine. Cake
8: the Drizzlicious.
5: Bites. Yeah. Now, the next item is the Ritz Fudge.
4: I've been wanting to try these.
5: Drizzled.
7: They have these in regular size, don't they? These are minis.
4: Yes.
5: Yeah.
3: Are these like the Keebler stripes?
6: They're so tiny.
3: But they're crackers?
4: They're the Ritz crackers. They dip the bottom. So the whole bottom is covered like in a fudge. And then they drizzle the top like the Keebler ones with the fudge. Now, there was a friend of mine whose wife would make her own Thin Mint Girl Scout cookies. And the way she did it, she would have the melted chocolate with the mint and she would dip Ritz crackers into it.
5: Oh, yeah.
4: And it tasted like straight up the same.
5: That sounds bomb.
4: Because that Ritz cracker really, really did it, man.
3: Dude, if I was high right now, I would kill like 10 bags of these.
4: Yeah, these are good.
5: Good. And they do have regular size. I just bought the mini bags for distribution purposes.
4: Because also like with the Ritz too, because the Ritz cracker is always buttery.
6: Mm-hmm. Yeah. Mm-hmm.
4: And it has a nice kick of salt.
6: Yeah that little hint of salt. Mm-hmm. That is good. Yeah.
3: Those
4: what do you
3: are
4: think,
3: great.
4: Sammy? You like them?
8: I do.
5: Ooh.
8: Yeah.
4: Wow.
8: Yeah, Sammy's really good. Well, I do like Sammy. The salt.
5: I love it. I'm going hammered.
4: All right. So on the Ritz Fudge Drizzled Minis, I give that one, I give that an 8.
3: I give it a 9.
5: I'm going 9. I want to try them in regular size. They might be a 10.
6: I'd go 6. Take them
5: away. Wow.
4: Now we're back to the better goods. This is the hot honey beef stick. So it's a beef jerky.
5: Yeah.
3: Now I'm kind of a meat stick connoisseur.
4: Yeah,
3: I always have them here. So I'll be curious about this.
4: All right.
7: Everything's hot honey these days.
5: Hot honey.
4: Yeah, hot honey is the big flavor right now. Although,
5: better goods.
4: We should have done it the other way where we had the beef stick and then sweetened it up.
6: Yeah.
3: Doesn't taste sweet.
7: But I feel like we're eating how Menace would eat at home, though.
5: Yeah, don't worry. I got more.
6: Just don't worry about it.
4: That's not true.
7: Yeah, just stop worrying.
4: Yeah.
3: These are good.
6: That's not bad.
8: Yeah, this is good.
4: It's not bad.
6: And it doesn't have that film that it leaves usually on the roof of your mouth.
8: Mm-hmm. Yeah.
4: The best one you ever brought in, Menace, was the Yellowstone jerky.
5: Oh, yeah.
4: Or not the jerky, the whatever these were.
7: Sticks.
4: Beef sticks.
5: Yeah, beef sticks. And
4: those were good.
5: Those are
7: fatty.
5: From Walmart.
4: Mm-hmm.
5: Now,
3: I don't want to open this next one.
5: This one was very hard to find anyone that was intact at all.
7: Don't crumble.
6: This is hilarious.
5: Yeah.
4: Why don't you explain what it is, Menace?
5: It is a Barbie sugar cookie.
4: A Barbie sugar cookie.
5: They go for $1. They're in the section of where the 50-cent pies used to be.
3: Oh.
5: Which 50-cent pies went up to 94 cents.
4: What?
5: And were on sale yesterday for 74 cents.
4: Yeah.
5: But these were right next to it. All of them were completely broken.
8: Okay. For they a dollar, they already look like a deal.
9: Yeah.
10: And that doesn't look like a deal.
7: So it's got like a Barbie fondant printed.
8: Yeah, because it's just cute.
3: Yeah, no, this
4: it looks
3: is
4: like
3: not
4: it looks
3: Barbie.
4: Like Times Square Mickey Mouse.
3: Yes, totally.
10: Yes.
4: You know, like sort of resembles Mickey Mouse, but not really. I mean, this sort of resembles Barbie, but
3: looks
4: really
3: bad.
4: Not really.
3: It tastes bad.
6: It's pure garbage.
8: Not good. Disgusting. Yeah. Doesn't taste that bad.
6: Oily, sweet, dry.
4: That gets a one.
6: Crumbly.
9: Not good.
4: Yeah, the beef stick gets, I'd give that one a six.
3: Oh, I'd give
8: only
3: an eight.
8: A six?
9: Yeah.
6: I like I'd give the beef stick a nine.
8: I'd give it a 10. I would take this over most beef sticks I've ever had.
9: Yeah, it's pretty good.
4: This one's good, I think, because I keep having the Yellowstone one in my mind because that's the best one. And then the other one that's really good is the one that First Form makes.
9: Oh,
4: Those are
9: the
4: really
9: teriyaki.
4: Yeah, that teriyaki one is so good.
9: That's available in Target, by the way.
4: Yeah.
9: Yeah, check out the First Form. Now, this you're going to hate, Woody.
4: Okay.
6: This is you will.
9: Guacamole flavored tortilla chips by Better Goods.
6: That sounds awesome. Well,
4: I'm not a guac fan. I'm not an avocado fan. So
9: yeah.
6: Take a couple.
9: Yeah. Take them. Greg, he is a guac fan, so I'll let him describe to see if he likes
6: an interesting
9: it.
6: Interesting shade of green.
9: Can I get that back?
3: Oh yeah, I was just giving them to.
7: Can we go back to why Woody?
6: You know what?
7: Woody, he doesn't like guacamole because it tastes. He looks like has this the texture of baby food. These are chips. Mm-hmm.
6: Yeah.
9: That's true. Yeah.
6: Woody, would never in a trillion years detect any avocado flavor.
3: No, not at all.
6: It literally tastes like a Cool Ranch Dorito.
3: Yeah.
4: It's one of his. I'll have one.
3: But less tangy, because
4: I'm just not a guac or avocado fan.
3: Oh, these
4: fan,
3: are
4: but,
3: great.
6: Oh, you have nothing to worry about.
4: Fine. It's not worry. Just like,
6: no, but if you don't like guac, it doesn't matter. It doesn't taste
7: like we're not. Why doesn't he like guac? Because it reminds him of baby poop in a diaper.
6: Yeah.
7: One of his little brain things.
4: It starts there.
9: These are good.
6: They're good, but
3: these are great.
6: They don't taste like guac.
4: Yeah, don't.
6: If you're looking
4: don't.
6: For guac flavor, this is not it.
4: Yeah,
6: but they're very good.
9: They're good.
4: Yeah. Yeah. They're not
3: I
4: bad.
3: Like these.
8: Oh, yeah.
6: That's legally a Cool Ranch Dorito.
8: No, I don't like them.
4: Okay, well, that means they're good.
8: Oh, they're kind of like Bugles almost. I don't know.
4: What's wrong with Bugles?
8: Take them or leave them.
4: What's wrong? Bugles. Those are good.
8: Is that put them on your fingers.
4: You
8: know,
4: your fingers look like witch's nails.
8: Yeah.
7: I don't know why you would buy these though, because the guacamole flavoring doesn't add it.
9: No. We didn't wash down our drink.
4: All right. This is it. This is how we're wrapping up.
9: Yeah.
6: Okay.
4: All right. The first one is which one? Are we doing the pink one or the purple one?
9: Let's go with the pink first. All right. So that's strawberry.
4: And what's the brand?
9: Welchers.
4: Welchers. All right.
7: It comes in a champagne bottle.
3: Mm-hmm.
4: All right.
3: It's like liquid candy.
4: I can see you serving this like with the kids. Like if you're doing like a champagne toast and you give the kids a little bit of this stuff and makes them feel like grown-ups.
9: It's strawberry sparkling. It's supposed to be like Barnelli's like apple cider, but.
4: Sparkling strawberry.
7: I mean, it's sparkling Kool-Aid.
9: Not good. All right. And this last one is red grape.
7: Purple drank?
4: All right. Purple
6: the red was very medicinal.
9: Mm-hmm. Yeah.
8: Ugh.
9: No.
4: Yeah.
8: Oh,
6: a little sour.
4: I like the grape better than the strawberry.
9: Caca.
7: Tastes like a thinned out grape juice.
6: Yeah.
4: It's amazing they even sell any of that stuff.
8: Yeah, the grape tastes like grape Dimetapp, which is great for medicine, but not good for a drink.
3: No, that's terrible.
6: Yeah, that's
9: all
6: not
9: right,
6: good.
9: So what was our top?
4: I think the meat stick. The meat stick is good. The Ritz fudge drizzle minis. Mm-hmm. See if we get very, very good scores.
6: The pizza soup.
4: Those are probably the top three vote getters here in the room.
6: The worst was the burger soup.
4: Yep.
6: And the Barbie cookie.
4: Mm-hmm. The Barbie cookie for sure.
6: I mean, just pure trash.
4: Yeah. I mean, not that most people, I think, that will listen to this show would ever see the Barbie cookie and go, yep, I'm buying that. But, all right. Menace, thank you for bringing stuff in. Menace's taste drive of some Walmart exclusives. You got it here first. If there's anything else that you spy that you think we should try out for like a Woody Show taste drive, one of Walmart or wherever you see one of these exclusive things pop up, just let us know. Hit us up on the text over to 22987. We'll be right back.
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1: Linkin Park. Jesse, what up? They just shared a new clip from the upcoming documentary Unshatter. This one's got Mike Shinoda sitting in the studio alongside Mark Hoppus. They're listening to a recording of the song Unshatter. In the clip, Mark Hoppus shows Mike Shinoda his arm covered in goosebumps. And you can't fake goosebumps. I get goosebumps every time they give us a new clip of this movie. It's going to be out in theaters September 30th.

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0: Oh, yes, we have a new album from Brandon Flowers, a rootin' tootin' country western album. It just came out yesterday. First solo album in 11 years, Thrasher. And then he's got a solo tour that's kicking off the 1st of September. Only doing a handful of cities, but check it out. 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Oh, goodness gracious, I need more coffee. 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
1: Sublime. They were up pretty early last week. Good Morning America, hanging out in Central Park, the summer concert series. They were great. 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They did some classics, What I Got, Santeria, also the new material.

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1: Getting lit on a Saturday morning. Jesse, we got some damn good albums that came out yesterday. We got new Weezer, we got Brandon Flowers, and we got Stain, 25th anniversary. All 13 tracks from their 2001 Break the Cycle album just came out.

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1: They are Jimmy. I am Jessie. Thanks for hanging out. Chili Peppers just announced Stadium Arcadium 20th anniversary vinyl release, 4 LP set, various colors. That's going to be out October 2nd. Their 9th album. Oh, so many hits. Danny California, Snow, also including my favorite Chili Pepper song of all time, Wet Sand. Again, that's going to be out October 2nd.

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1: Green Day Dilemma, they are so busy right now. 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

Albuquerque's alternative, 104.1 The Edge. Jesse, excuse me, but 70 days till Halloween. If you don't already have your Halloween costume plan, you are slacking. You need to give yourself enough time, and now is the time. Also, Hershey, they already started unwrapping their Halloween 2026 treats. Yo, they have so much. They're calling it Hersheyween, including, this is nuts, the Reese's Pumpkin Bowl. 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It is precious.

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1: Jesse, iHeartRadio app, you got it. 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Go check that out. Trip for two to see him in October. And then also Talkback Mike, the best one. Hit the Talkback Mike.

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1: I seriously don't know what the big deal is. 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Instagram changed their logo. It's not that big of a deal, but the internet has gone crazy over it. It should not be a top news story, but it was last week. We should be talking more about addictive algorithm loops and also those bot accounts on Instagram, like those people that just like have zero followers and then they comment on your pictures with collab question mark. 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Shake my damn head. New Sublime until the sun explodes. Yeah.

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1: It is Weezer's time to shine. Oh my gosh, they were just on Fallon last Wednesday night, and they just released a new album yesterday, their 20th studio album, the Gold Album, No Bigs, right? Then they got a tour, and then we got confirmation, I think a week and a half ago, that their upcoming movie, it is done. It's coming out in 2027, mockumentary. Apparently, it's absolutely incredible, according to Pat Wilson, their guitarist. And also, Keanu Reeves is the star. He's the lead singer of the band Dogstar, who is a rival band, like the arch enemy of Weezer. So that is going to be out next year. It's going to be so good.

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1: The most famous seven notes in sports, forever immortalized. 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I'm going to be here all afternoon. Hit me up. Send me a message in the stew. 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
1: Oasis, Champagne Supernova. Sir Paul McCartney reportedly lined up to induct Oasis into the Rock and Roll Hall of Fame later this year. And we just got the official trailer for the Oasis film. Full-length trailer. 2 minutes and 12 seconds of legit goosebumps. Go on their Instagram. Absolutely insane. It's going to be in theaters and IMAX September 11th.

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1: You know, Green Day all up in the music news right now with their new movie, Nimrod's, officially out. Also, we found out Courtney Love, she gave an update last weekend and listed Billy Joe Armstrong as one of the key contributors for her new upcoming album. Don't know the exact details on what Billy Joe played or sang on the tracks, but interesting to see.

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1: Jesse, I'm just here to help you. 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So this guy, he researched people for 40 years. He said 8 things decide your quality of life. 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
1: Papa Roach, even if it kills me. Jesse, okay, so I follow some really good accounts. This one's a good one, at Subconscious Thinker on Instagram. So this guy studied happy people for 40 years. He found 8 things that decide your quality of life. I won't like read all the descriptions, but I'll go into all 8. 1, how far you live from work. 2, what you look at, like your social media feed. 3, your sleep. 4, who you spend the most time with. 5, how much you move your body. 6, your money stress. 7, sunlight and time outside. And then 8, your room decides who you become. So you got to fill it with people that make you think deeper, act wiser. Also, your room, like literally, and your house, make sure it's not cluttered. But follow at Subconscious Thinker on Instagram. Oh, God, such a good feed.
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1: Another week has gone by. Yet another FDA recall this past week. 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
1: Jesse, new song now from Evanescence. Amy Lee says, this song's about information overload. 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Brand new Evanescence, Who Will You Follow?

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1: Audio Slave, Tom Morello. He's got a new album coming. Also, he announced Power to the People Festival, which is October 3rd, Saturday. It's going to be in Columbia, Maryland. A huge, awesome lineup. Bruce Springsteen's going to be there. Foo Fighters, Dave Matthews. So look out for that. Maybe that would be a fun little trip in October. Still time to think about it. Red Hot Chili Peppers.

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1: 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Sensodyne, who else? Lerner and Rowe. M&M's is getting up in it. Also, Khloe Kardashian fragrances. 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
1: Not much going on in the Pearl Jam front. However, every year, Eddie Vedder, he's got his music festival, Ohana Music Fest, which will have Pearl Jam performing. Really good lineup. Courtney Barnett, Billy Idol, Bad Religion, also Tom Odell, who I love. Haven't heard from him in a minute. Last weekend of September, if you're looking for a nice little trip, I say do it. Ohana.

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1: Spider-Man, A Brand New Day has shattered box office records. It's the fastest film in history to gross $800 million domestically in just 19 days. So it surpassed Star Wars, The Force Awakens, which it took 23 days to get to 800 million. By the way, Tame Impala, his song Loser, it's featured in this new movie. Really amazing soundtrack. Go see Spider-Man. Everyone's talking about it. Dracula.

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1: Jesse, I'm out. I got your weekend listening, though. Massive albums came out yesterday, okay? Weezer's new album, Brandon Flowers, his solo album, Thrasher. Also, we got Stained, Break the Cycle 25th anniversary album, all 13 tracks from their 2001 album. And it's live, so you got a lot of good stuff to listen to this weekend. I'm out. Stained, it's been a while.

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2: 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Love you.
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1: Don't say you don't have anything to do this weekend if you haven't seen Green Day's new movie yet. Nimrods, it's in theaters. Everyone says it's fantastic. It's a good laugh. It's also a good look into what it was like for them because it's based on them being young punk rockers and on the road and trying to find success in the shenanigans. 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
1: Listen, even if I didn't have two Chili Peppers tattoos, which I very much do, I would still be super stoked with their announcement that early October, we're going to get vinyl variants of the 20th anniversary edition of Stadium Arcadium. Also, Hey, one of my favorite Chili Pepper songs of all time. My name is Tamo with Cage the Elephant right now. Their latest called Beaches in Tennessee.

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1: Well, this feels like a big win for my gluten-free friends. And I have more than I think I realize. 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I didn't even realize that they didn't have one, that you've been missing out. Also, the best croutons. 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It's so good.

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1: Embarrassing to say, but I haven't seen The Odyssey. Have you? It's too long. And my attention span is not. But looks like I might have to change that. Because if you haven't seen it either, we're going to be like the only ones, apparently. The Odyssey has now set an R-rated record, becoming the highest grossing R-rated movie of all time, earning over $1.3 billion worldwide after being in theaters for just over a month. Previous to The Odyssey, Deadpool and Wolverine held the record, but The Odyssey's beat them out by like $20 million.
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1: The pumpkin spice latte officially hitting the menu at Starbucks on Tuesday is diabolical. It's too soon. 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I love Uggs. I love all the things. 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
2: Hey, Tamo. I just wanted to see if you can play the Red Hot Chili Peppers. That would make my day way better. Thank you so much. I love you.
1: I love you, too. And yeah, even if I didn't have two Red Hot Chili Peppers tattoos, which I very much do, I would say absolutely. Also, saw the news that they are going to do vinyl variants, the 20th anniversary edition of Stadium Arcadium, early October.

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1: I see anything that says, here's how to reduce stress. I'm clicking it. Reduce stress with the 25-3 rule. Have you heard of this? Okay, so experts say the rule is 20 minutes outdoors, 3 times a week. 5 hours in semi-wild environments once per month. But so you're getting outside for 5 hours once a month in a semi-wild environment. We need some clarity on that. And then 3 days off the grid, immersed in nature once per year. Who can be completely off the grid for 3 days? We have jobs and children. Well, you do. I don't. But my name is Tamo. We might not be following the 25-3 rule. Sorry I brought it up.
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2: 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Love you.
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1: Isn't it great having football on? Even if it is the preseason, something about the announcers, just hearing them on in the background or walking by the TV and seeing football on. What's crazy is how fast the regular season's going to come up. Less than 3 weeks now. September 9th is the first game of the regular season. Patriots at Seahawks. I was like, come again? Wait, let me look at the calendar. Like, yeah, less than 3 weeks away. I'm excited, though. My name is Tammo with Julia Wolf. This is In My Room.

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